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0: 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We're proud to present the great shows coming to the all-new Morton Amphitheater in Riverside.
1: Guns N' Roses, Wednesday the 19th. Rob Zombie with Marilyn Manson, September 10th. 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
2: Man. 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The sacred, yes. It's choosing delight, rest, and pleasure on purpose. Because saying yes to yourself, that's the thing that finally lets you fill your table with everybody else. 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

0: 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Morning services with the Church of Laszlo.
1: Jesus himself came down and walked in this studio and said, Laszlo, you are the chosen one. I need you to go do this. I'd be like, dude, I got to pick up my kids. We got golf practice. Like, I'm not your guy. Somebody else.
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2: 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And you're like, bro, this light only lets through like two cars. 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
1: 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Thomas Jefferson tried them. 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
1: 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Pow. 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
1: Sunshine and booze are the only two things I do. 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
1: Give it a shot. 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
1: Not having social media or never posting on social media. 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

0: 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Morning services with the Church of Laszlo.
1: She's like, I'll drive. I'm like, good. 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I'm all for that all the time. No problem. I'm always drunk. And you can always drive. Actually, you know, we'll get along fine.
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1: If somebody said, what are the chances that Slim got high last night? I'd say, I mean,
2: at that time.
1: At any time, bet the mortgage.
2: Well, I called my lawyer.
1: If it was on FanDuel or Kalashi or wherever it is, if Slim get high last night, I'd be like,

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3: 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But, since you brought it up, great advice. Thank you so much. Appreciate it.
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From the KC Customs Studios, the benchmark for aftermarket truck and Jeep accessories. 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

0: 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Morning services with the Church of Laszlo.
1: It must be a thing. When I downloaded it, it said, you know, you can sign up and become part of our beta early test. I was like, oh, okay. So, what's that?
2: I'm your beta guy.
1: Yeah, I'll be your beta. Did you want to be part of our cuck team? Our beta team?
2: Yeah, right. What do? We cuck next?
1: Yeah. So I was like, oh, I guess this thing isn't up and running.
2: Cuck team, whatever you got, I'm in.
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1: I almost forgot to say we might have had a success story in the Rock fam with Miss Connection Monday because last week's Craigslist post is gone. 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
1: Too hot. I remember being high on psychedelics at a Grateful Dead concert. The guy with long hair, you know, came by. You know, everybody's doing drugs, and he comes by, he looks in my eyes, and he calls over a bunch of other Grateful Dead hippies. He goes, look at his eyes. Look how high this guy is. And they're all laughing about how high I am. And at that point, my brain went, whoa. If these guys think I'm high,
2: right.
1: I am way too high.
2: Right.
1: Because these guys are the pros, and they're all laughing like, dude, you are so high. And I'm like, oh, no.
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3: 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And it's like, Jabba the Hutt, not recognized. Okay, I'm sorry, I'm holding the phone down here. And then you lift it up and it's like, corpse, not recognized. Okay, phone, so I don't have my makeup on right now. Jeez, give me a break.
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path of the righteous man is beset on all sides by the iniquities of the selfish and the tyranny of evil men. Blessed is he who, in the name of charity and goodwill, shepherds the weak through the valley of darkness. For he is truly his brother's keeper and finder of lost children. And I will strike down upon thee with great vengeance and furious anger those who attempt to poison and destroy my brothers. And you will know my name is the Lord when I lay my vengeance upon thee.

0: Ladies and gentlemen, the Church of Laszlo has begun.
1: Yo.
2: Yo.
1: How are you?
2: I'm good. How are you?
1: Great. No problems. Jumped in the car. Big Daddy Kane was on. What else could you hope for a Monday, huh?
2: Yep, that's a good way to start the day. How was the golf tour?
1: Sorry. Great.
2: Yeah?
1: Really good, yeah. We played a lot of golf. A lot.
2: The man had fun. You played a lot of golf?
1: A lot of golf.
2: What's that? Did you play golf the day you got there?
1: We played Thursday.
2: Okay.
1: And then, yeah, we played a lot. We played Thursday 9 holes, I think. Friday 18, maybe. And then Thursday 18, Friday 27.
2: Ooh.
1: Saturday 18.
2: How long does the 18 take? Were you on the same course each time?
1: No, we
2: it was a different one.
1: So
2: you did do the tour. Because last time you were down there, you played a course
1: in
2: Branson. Oh, you did last time. Okay.
1: Or maybe three.
2: Oh, I didn't know that. Okay.
1: I think me and Josh played three. This time we played three or more.
2: But so you've got to play at least one place that you hadn't played last time.
1: Yes.
2: And did you use that app that you were telling me about where it's like, hey, there's something available now
1: that's because these other places are booked? Well, I forget the name of it, but whatever that
2: Keep time
1: big lodge simple. Is, whatever it is.
2: Oh, Elk, right? Something.
1: No, I don't want to call it the Bass Pro Shop, but it's the guy who owns the Bass Pro Shop, whatever.
2: Yeah, okay. So it's not Big Cedar. It's not
1: Big
2: Elk.
1: Big Cedar. Oh, they have golf courses there. And so, like, at the last minute, we got, boom, I was checking, like, nothing. And all of a sudden, the app contacted me and was like, hey, somebody canceled tomorrow.
2: Is that
1: boom.
2: The creme de la creme?
1: That's where you want to play. It's way too expensive, and it's way overpriced, but it's awesome.
2: Oh, and you don't get a discount just because somebody canceled last minute.
1: No. You pay. I don't know. You might even charge you more. I don't know.
2: Damn. Okay. So they know. They're like, you weren't supposed to be here.
1: Oh, they
2: are pretty lucky. There's a 15% upcharge.
1: Yeah, it's expensive.
2: So a place in Kansas City that's pretty nice, but it's not considered by like rich people to be nice. You know, it's not like a dump. It's not the cheapest place in town where everybody goes and gets drunk, whatever. Just a nice enough place for the average Joe. 18 holes cost over $100, right?
1: Somewhere around there, maybe. You could get less than that, I think.
2: Okay.
1: You could go for less at Lady Sykes in Overland Park. Those courses are nice.
2: Oh, okay. I was thinking that when I went with you time that 9 holes was 70-some dollars.
1: Yeah, we were at Brookridge Country Club.
2: That was considered nice?
1: Yeah.
2: It just wasn't in its best days or whatever? I thought that you guys were like, this place overcharges for what it is.
1: I don't remember that, but
2: Okay. So then over $100 is pretty nice. You could get it for cheaper than that.
1: Yeah, for sure.
2: Okay. And what about a nice place down there, like this place?
1: You don't know how much I paid for golf there.
2: For one person to play 18 holes?
1: Yeah, you don't want to know.
2: It's
1: You don't want to know.
2: Well, I'm guessing if, over $100 is like pretty nice for guys like us and maybe just okay for somebody who's making real good money with a degree.
1: You don't want to know.
2: Those fancy people. Then I'm guessing on real nice course 18 holes in Missouri, at least, is costing $200.
1: Each?
2: Sure. It's more than that.
1: Yeah.
2: Okay. I mean,
1: we went to one course that was $200 a piece.
2: Okay.
1: And
2: that was the bargain course.
1: That was a public course. Then we went to another one that was cheaper, and that was maybe $115 a piece.
2: Okay.
1: And then the one at Big Cedar is just way over that.
2: So this might be where the entertainers down there who have their own theaters and stuff that play golf, this might be where they go.
1: No, I don't know where. I don't know who. I think people travel there. It's crazy to think, but they say it's the number one golf resort in America.
2: Really?
1: And there are massive houses like around there. I don't know who lives there. I don't know who has houses there. But you're driving this little area and you're like, all right, man, it is giant and it is filled with. I've never played a golf course better. I lived in Florida, South Florida. I've never played one better.
2: When you say these houses, are they like on the water, right by Table Rock there? You kind of in a neighborhood?
1: I mean, they kind of go around the golf courses, I guess, maybe. But
2: okay.
1: The golf course overlooks Table Rock.
2: Yeah.
1: And so all your courses, like there's an island hole where you hit onto an island. And I mean, water throughout it. It's clearly taken care of.
2: And then what? Somebody comes to pick you up? Or
1: they come and pick you up from your car. They drive you up there.
2: Wow.
1: Yeah.
2: So this is probably one of the places that the wealthy people... I mean, like June and Johnny Cash had a place at that lake when he had built a theater in Branson, didn't end up working out or whatever, okay. But you know, back when at Branson's peak,
1: I don't know of what people
2: and I always wondering where's his old really house, like, you know, where do these people live?
1: People, like, if I would think,
2: okay, but
1: I don't think any of those are like on the lake.
2: Okay,
1: I think it's more golf stuff, and I'm guessing people own those houses and have some sort of unheard of amount of money spent to be members at those golf clubs.
2: Okay.
1: I don't know that you can do that, but that's what I would assume.
2: I mean, I would guess that there's at least some of the performers probably have places there who are making
1: good money.
2: Yeah. Because you just hear about how much money they make. Even now, these, like, I think there's like, you know, it's kind of moved on.
1: But there's some golf courses we only played at one, and ours was a little bit less, but there was some when I looked, like one became available after I'd bought the other one, and so I didn't do it, but it was $600 each. $1,800 for three people to play.
2: Okay.
1: 18 holes of golf.
2: I mean,
1: another one was $1,400.
2: Oh, well, no. That's just at that point now. It's a nice course.
1: $1,400, $1,000.
2: You're trying to keep people out at a certain point. It's like, yeah, it's nice, but we're also mainly just trying to make sure there's no shenanigans.
1: I think people. I honestly think, and whenever I've read about it, I honestly think like guys do it for like one round. They go and it's like either a guy's weekend out, they plan once a year.
2: Yeah, it's a big deal.
1: Or, you know, bachelor parties.
2: Mm-hmm.
1: So they go and do this as golf guys. I was at one course, the $200 course. I walked in and a guy recognized me. He's from here.
2: And that was that place. Okay.
1: And he was like, he was listening. And I was like, oh, what are you doing? He's like, same thing you are. I heard you talking about it. Me and my buddies are out for the weekend.
2: Okay.
1: So I think it's more of an event. It's not any, I don't think anybody goes there and plays every weekend. I don't think that's a thing.
2: Right. I get that.
1: So I think
2: for
1: the most
2: part,
1: once a year.
2: At least. Sure. But when I think, like, you say that they're, you know, touting it as the golf destination in America.
1: Yeah.
2: I remember when I went to South Carolina, seeing all of those golf courses and them talking about, you know, how known it was for golf. It looked expensive.
1: Sure.
2: It just had, some of those places have a look of, like, we're keeping it expensive to keep you out.
1: Southern California ones, and, you know, and South Florida has some great courses and great, you know. I would say that... Wildly enough to me in my mind, and I would have never thought of it, as I play golf in South California and South Florida and in the Carolinas sometimes, Branson is as good as, if not better.
2: Are you serious?
1: Than all the courses I played. Absolutely.
2: Wow. Okay, well, people right. don't know you like I know you. If they don't know you like I know you, that is that's a pretty big statement from Laszlo, because... Just, I mean, everything. I don't even know where to begin. Wow. All of the talk since I met you about places saying,
1: all that stuff. You go into this area where we stayed and you don't see, it's not the same Branson.
2: Yeah.
1: Like, you don't see go-karts. I didn't see any go-karts or buffets while I was there.
2: Right.
1: Not one.
2: Yeah.
1: You know,
2: out of sight, out of mind.
1: World. Yeah.
2: Yeah. And I know that there are people who have some money, at least, who go down there and play golf.
1: Yeah.
2: So, and I know that there are some people with money who live down there full time. And I always wonder, like, when I don't know how long Johnny Cash lived down there. It wasn't terribly long. But when people like that live there, I think, I wonder, you know, where's his old house and who lives there now? You know, it's still there, presumably. And there is, I'm not saying that there is a ton of money, but there are people that have money.
1: Oh, sure.
2: Sometimes big money. And they live in these areas down there, usually around Table Rock near the water or a golf course. And, you know, I just wonder what's going on there now. Who lives there now? Do wealthy people from St. Louis and Kansas City area, do they just have weekend places there? But some of these places are so big, you think, no, that's a full-time. Even if you're rich, that's probably a full-time home for some of these, you know, some of these bigger places. So where you, the ones that you saw, you think are definitely still, they're extremely nice.
1: We rented a condo while we were there. So, like, I'm guessing people, you know, if we were on a golf course, I'm guessing people buy them and they rent them out, you know, all year long. But some people go there and play.
2: I would think
1: they obviously didn't live there. They just own this two-bedroom giant condo on a golf course. We rented it from them.
2: Okay.
1: I would think like the same one we rented last year, too. We're in the same building. So
2: I would just assume that no matter how nice they say it is, whatever numbers they're touting or whatever statements they make about how nice their golf course is, that it's the nicest, the biggest, the best, whatever, in America, And no matter how nice it looks to you, that you still get this feeling of like, okay, this is pretty nice. But I mean, I am in the middle of Missouri. You know, I know that they're doing Presley Family Jubilee right down the hill. Like, this isn't, obviously, this can't be as nice as some of the places and whatever, where that you automatically just start with that feeling of, no way.
1: Now, it may be like, I don't know exactly where I am. People listening could be like, that's not where you are. Because, we stay at this Thousand Hills Golf Course, and that's the cheapest one.
2: I don't know
1: where
2: that is.
1: Yeah. But that's the cheapest one. But to get to where we go play, it's a 20-minute drive.
2: Right.
1: So it may be,
2: Yeah, and
1: it may not
2: I
1: be Branson,
2: really
1: maybe people, not, but I mean, it's considered Branson, I think, but I don't know.
2: Yeah, and I don't know how close you are to the lake or, where people live
1: on
2: the
1: you're
2: lake.
1: You're playing on it.
2: Okay, so that is on the water.
1: Yeah, you're playing on Table Rock Lake.
2: And you did see houses right there that were on the water.
1: Well, you're kind of overlooking the lake. There's nobody really around you, but you see houses going up to it. So it's kind of like its own area.
2: Okay. Yeah, I'm not super familiar. And also anything in that part of the state, I think it's 20 minutes away, right? No matter where you are, you're probably 20 minutes away from the place that you're wanting to go. So that doesn't seem like that far. But yeah, I get it. Maybe these wealthy people like Johnny Cash who lived on the water, maybe that's a different part of the lake, different side of the lake. I don't know. But still, I'm impressed that you are...
1: I'm telling you, man, it's great. It's unbelievable.
2: Going with it. And when they say... What did you say they're claiming? That it's
1: Says the number one golf destination in the world.
2: That people...
1: That's a big sign when you pull in.
2: Okay.
1: And, everywhere you go, but at least online, people are like, man, it's as good as anywhere. Now, maybe there's... And maybe it's because they have five courses.
2: Yeah.
1: As opposed to, going and playing, Torrey Pines is one course.
2: Yeah.
1: Right? This is like five, championship courses. I know one thing, they have for people who golf, they have a par three course where everything is par three.
2: Mm-hmm.
1: It's the only place where the PGA Tour has played
2: a par three course.
1: PGA Tour has played the par three course. The only place in the world where PGA Tour players came and played a tournament on par three course in Branson.
2: So they have done.
1: They've done it one time, and it was there.
2: And maybe they played
1: other courses. Tiger Woods designed the course.
2: Oh,
1: like
2: okay.
1: Jack Nicklaus designed the course. There's locker rooms when you go down. You go in the bathroom. You make a left. There's lockers, and it's Tom Watson, Jack Nicklaus, Tiger Woods. I mean, everybody's got a locker. Actually, Tom Watson's was open, and I opened it, and there was a ball marker in there.
2: Did you take it? Yeah, you took it.
1: Whatever. Dude lives around here. You need to know that.
2: Are there?
1: Let me tell you, it was heavy. Any thicker than any ball marker I'd ever seen
2: before. Wow, look at this ball marker, man.
1: Nice.
2: Oh, man.
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1: Like my dad, Papa Lotsi, always used to say, the American dream is making as much money as you can while working as little as possible.
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0: Good. Yeah. Yeah. So what'd you do?
1: It was,
0: you got your steps in.
1: It was my brother's birthday.
0: Yeah.
1: And so there was a lot of stuff kind of around that. We went and saw The Odyssey on Friday.
0: Mm-hmm.
1: And he loved it.
0: Oh, good.
1: Loved it. Thought it was great. Said Oscars should be won. I liked it.
0: Okay.
1: And then Saturday, my family got together to celebrate at Jack Stack in Martin City.
0: Oh, nice.
1: Yeah.
0: Which one?
1: The one in Martin City.
0: Okay.
1: That's where we used to
0: good
1: go.
0: Good for you.
1: For his,
0: good
1: birthday.
0: For you.
1: You know, actually, we had a thing happen there, which you worked in a restaurant. I worked in a restaurant. I said on the way out of there, I was like, you know, I think everybody here at some point worked in a restaurant, so they're not offended by this. But what happened was I reserved a table a few weeks ago for 10, I think, mm-hmm. right? And we used, I think, 9 of those spaces. All right, not bad. And when we're getting our bill or getting close to the bill, I told the server, hey, man, just let me know when you need this table and we'll get out of here because, you know, we're about done. And I know my family. They can sit right there and start talking. My other brothers were all down at one end of the table talking, and I just know us. I could see
0: sure.
1: us not looking at our watches and thinking about how long we'd taken up this guy's table. And he said, oh, no problem. So, sure enough, the bill's paid. We've been sitting there, I don't know how long, and a woman comes back there and kind of peeks her head into this room, because we were in like a separate area where they put this big table. And I'm thinking like, well, there's a bunch of empty tables in here, so they probably don't need our table right now because there's quite a few empty ones in here. What I didn't realize is that this
0: needed the whole room.
1: It needed the entire room. Right. They had like 45 people or something like that. Man. And
0: how long did you guys sit there? Huh?
1: It actually wasn't that long. I think from the time our reservation was until the time we left was under 2 hours. But still, you know, we were done. And so she comes in and she was she kind of peeked her head in there. So I think somebody in my group said something to her, like, you know, are you guys waiting on a table or something? But it doesn't matter. She said something about, we're coming to this room. She goes, I think they're waiting on you. She goes, but you guys take your time. She's like, I'll buy you. She made some sort of a joke. I don't remember exactly what it was. She was real sweet. She kind of laughed about it. And I said, we're getting ready to leave. Don't worry about it. And she's like, no, I'm just kidding. And I said, no, we're getting ready to leave. Seriously. So we got up. And as we're walking out, the manager, I assume he's a manager, came up to me and stopped me. And he's like, excuse me, you guys do not need to leave. Did that person, I saw somebody come back. Oh, did they tell you? And I was like, no. It's totally fine. He's like, are you sure? Because I saw someone come back here from group. Yeah. And I thought, he's doing his job, right? You're probably not supposed to come tell someone, hey, get the hell out of here. You guys are paying trying to make more money. Right. But on the same token, I mean, it's not like he did it. It's not like he sent this person. So he's not responsible for their behavior.
0: Right, sure.
1: But he saw it and he assumed he knew what was going on. I was in no way offended by this woman jokingly saying something. Now, there are ways that I could have been, and it's almost hard to believe that I wasn't, because I think that normally would be kind of rude, right? Like, hey, hurry up. We're waiting on this room. But again, all of my brothers worked in restaurants, a couple of them for a long, long time.
0: Sure.
1: I think they all know, like, hey, it's a weekend. You need to move these tables. You don't need to sit around and hang out for however long. You're done eating
0: you
1: for a while.
0: Cognizant of it.
1: Yeah, and we had not reached that point yet.
0: You did have a table for 10. I mean, you guys probably spent some money. Sit there as long as you want. And, you know, I guess.
1: I know.
0: Yeah, I mean, I kind of feel like the manager. I've managed a bunch of restaurants. I'm kind of like, you know, that's on us. If we had 45, we should make sure you guys have plenty of time. There should be no run over whatsoever.
1: Yeah.
0: There's another room available.
1: Yeah.
0: I should have made that available.
1: I
0: should have put you in a different place.
1: Mm-hmm.
0: Right? I should have put you in a place where that's not going to happen.
1: Yeah, who knows what, maybe they'd gotten there early. Who knows?
0: Right, who knows?
1: They were all dressed up. They'd come from somewhere. But I thought, I don't really know what the etiquette on that is. Because I'll tell you one thing. I said to Brooke in the car, I was like, I could 1,000% see my mom doing that back in the day. If we were with a massive group and we've been standing around waiting and they said like, oh, it's back there. I could see her checking the room out and then saying something. Not like, well, we're waiting on you guys. Not that kind of way.
0: Yeah.
1: Which she does for other things.
0: Funny way.
1: But in like trying to be funny, like, I'll buy you guys, whatever. I didn't think it was that big of a deal. You know, the manager thought, obviously, it was, he seemed petrified, like, oh my God, how did this guest get back?
0: It's not really the word, but
1: I thought, we need to leave.
0: Also a little pushy.
1: By the guest?
0: Yeah. A little pushy.
1: Sure.
0: Yeah, pushy. Why are you more important than me?
1: Yeah. You know, I didn't.
0: If I come back in 2 hours, I ask you to leave, you're going to be all right?
1: Right. Yeah. How long are you going to stay? After you're done
0: If I leave and just come back and ask you if I buy you a couple beers, you get the F out of here. You're going to be okay?
1: Are you going to be cognizant of this whole thing?
0: Right. I doubt it.
1: Yeah. Actually, the worst part of the whole deal is that, you know, there's, I don't know how many Jack Sacks there are around the metro. Right? Although somebody was saying, someone at Brooks Work said, you know, there's not a single one north of the river. They need to open one. I thought, really? They should open one. But if that's true. But my brother, whose birthday we were celebrating, went to the wrong one. So we get there and he's he's like, I thought we were going to the one in Lee Summit. And I'm like, no. I'm pretty
0: I didn't know there was one at Lee Summit.
1: That's
0: at least four then, right?
1: Yeah, I don't know. The Downtown Plaza, Lee Summit, Overland Park, Martin City.
0: I don't know Lee Summit.
1: But yeah, so of course the one person who I guess didn't get the message, man, you know, of course then I'm worried, like I felt sick. Did I not tell him? Now Brooke's like, no, I heard you tell him. But even still, I was looking for that text. Like, did I text it to him? Because I don't have it in writing anywhere. So, you know, it's not a good, great way for him to start. But my brother came in from out of town and his family.
0: Well, how about this? Even though I asked you which one you went to, I knew you went to the one in Martin City because you always go to the one in Martin City.
1: Do we?
0: Yeah, always. Every time I ask you, you say, that's what I ask. But you always go to the one in Martin City. And the reason why I know that is because I don't really know where Martin City is.
1: Oh, okay.
0: I know, like, if I keep going south, there's a Walmart down there somewhere. But I don't know exactly what that is. I don't know what Martin City is. I know there's
1: That's kind of what Brooke was saying. She's like, so is this Martin City? I was like, I'll show you.
0: I don't know, yeah.
1: It won't take long. I'll show you. Yeah, and if you cross the street, boom, there's Leawood over there, and that's where my other brother used to live. Yeah, I think that's the first one. The original one? I don't know. It's where we went when I was younger. And man, I'll tell you what. I know, Leslie, you're not from Kansas City, but you've lived here more than long enough to have an opinion when somebody comes to town and says, where should we go get barbecue?
0: Yeah.
1: That's still probably, it depends on the occasion, what time of day, what are you wanting? You know, are you wanting lunch? Are you wanting dinner? How many people you got? But well, you really can't go around with Jack Sack.
0: No, you can't. If they don't know anything, around. The thing is, if they come here, they want to go where Anthony Bourdain told them you got
1: to
0: eat. So you take them to the gas station. But if you're like, yo, you want
1: to You got a group of people and you want, you know, a lot for your money.
0: It's easy.
1: It's just good.
0: It's easy and you know it's going to be good and, you know.
1: Yep. And you're not, and don't get bogged down in these debates that people have about, well, for best this, you go here. For best that, best sauce, best meat. Overall, where should they go and that they're not going to be disappointed?
0: You don't lose there. I take them to, when people come in to visit me, I take them to Q39.
1: I was just going to say, I have to admit that I've only eaten at Q39 like twice, 1.5 times really. Well, not counting the time that
0: they're
1: Uber
0: driving. And it's right by my house, too.
1: Oh, is it? I don't know how many of those there are. I heard they're building a new one in somewhere, at least somewhere maybe. But yeah, that's one that I always forget to kind of consider on the list just because I've probably eaten there the fewest times.
0: Oh, there you go. Times. Q39 opens in Lee Summit today.
1: Wow.
0: There you go.
1: Look at that.
0: Topical, my man.
1: Yeah.
0: Topical.
1: What kind of sauce do you keep at the house?
0: Or do you not? LC's.
1: Oh, okay. Yeah. Okay. And do your sons, your boys like barbecue at all?
0: Do they
1: have preferences?
0: Of sauce or where to go?
1: Yeah. Like, this is my place or this is my
0: Chacho
1: favorite.
0: If we're going to eat barbecue, he just wants to go to Joe's and go to Z-Man.
1: Okay. Well, I mean, dude.
0: Right.
1: I'm like,
0: we're going to go get barbecue. He's like, a Z-Man? What are we doing?
1: And
0: why
1: that was
0: go do that?
1: Kind of your introduction in a lot of ways, because our old studio was over by the original Joe's, and I don't know how often you and I used to eat there.
0: Yeah, the burnt ends at Q39. He's like, yeah, what are we doing?
1: Yeah, are you a burnt ends guy when you go out to one of those places?
0: Ribs.
1: You're a ribs guy. Yeah. Okay,
0: I love Q39.
1: And you get ribs.
0: I do.
1: That's Brooke's thing.
0: I'm like, we're here. What are we doing?
1: Yeah, I like the brisket. I mean, I like it all.
0: I get it, but that's more Kansas City to me. Like, I don't think, yes, but when I move, I still think, like, it's a barbecue place. They're known for it. Why wouldn't I get ribs?
1: Oh, I see what you're saying.
0: In my mind, I know for everybody else who's going up here, like, no, the brisket, or the but for me, it's like, well, isn't that what we're supposed to get? So
1: I love that they talk about different parts of the country that, you know, think of themselves as barbecue towns. They have their meat that they specialized dinner that they cook, that this is real barbecue. And Kansas City's sort of known for barbecuing everything. It's all these things can be barbecued.
0: I'm going to tell you something. People are going to get mad at me.
1: Yeah.
0: You can get in Detroit, in Florida, in the Carolinas, in all the places I live, you can get barbecue comparable to barbecue here.
1: Yeah, you pretty can get damn good. And it's Kansas City style.
0: The problem is, it's one place. It will be one place. It'll be downtown. It'll be a certain area, and it will be one place. It's not like you can just roll up and get great barbecue anywhere. That's the difference. You have to know what place it is, find it. You know, a lot of times the guy who owns is from here,
1: right?
0: Or he's from Memphis or Texas or something, right?
1: Yeah.
0: But you can get it, but it's one place.
1: Yeah.
0: You know, that's the difference.
1: Oh, yeah, if you're out of town and you see barbecue, you, at least for me, I don't know if it's going to be a good place there by the locals, if they consider it to be good. I also don't know exactly what kind of barbecue they might be cooking there. You know, what do they have, what they don't have.
0: You know, if you know it, and if you live in a city and you know it.
1: If you go to like a chain.
0: You can find one place.
1: Like a Famous Dave's or something.
0: Yeah, those, but
1: I mean, honestly, I never thought the Famous Dave's was all that bad. I thought it was pretty good.
0: That's fine.
1: But it's also that it's a lot like home. If you live in South Carolina or whatever, North Carolina, and you like vinegar on pulled pork, and you call that barbecue, well, then when you go to get barbecue in some other part of the country,
0: it's going to be different.
1: It's not going to be the same thing. But I get what you're saying. I don't think that that's sacrilege. I think people, if they're...
0: I'm not saying it's as good. I'm just saying you can get it comparable, but it's going to be one rest. Like in Detroit, I know you go to Rib City. Mm-hmm. And you know that
1: I can't remember the name of the place in Seattle, but you're right. That's the thing. I could see someone from Kansas City like, "This sucks."
0: You walk
1: in,
0: you know, you're like, "Oh man, it looks like it, it smells like it." They're doing all the same thing, but
1: and every city does have barbecue, restaurants, if they don't consider themselves a barbecue,
0: comparatively. But there's one that you're gonna be able to find that's good.
1: I think here it's about the quantity of restaurants.
0: The fact you can roll in any one of them and it's like it's awesome, it's unbelievable. You know, there's no bad ones.
1: Yeah,
0: that's the thing. No matter where you go. Like, oh man, look at this.
1: Yep. And it's not gonna, it's all gonna be obviously Kansas City style barbecue. Yep. Yeah. People get very passionate about that. They get very worked up about it. They can get angry about it. But I think if they're being reasonable, they have to know that there's barbecue in other cities. And it may not be as good as your favorite barbecue here. I'm sure it's not.
0: It's not, no.
1: But it's probably good.
0: Well, the problem is you'd have to know what place it is.
1: Yes.
0: And if you just rolled into Detroit and said, I'm gonna go get barbecue, you might not get what you want.
1: Yeah.
0: Right?
1: Yeah. The place in Seattle that I would go watch Chiefs games.
0: Chiefs games. The barbecue was good.
1: It was good. It was not, I would say, probably wasn't great, but it was very good.
0: Yeah.
1: I was also eating there like on Sunday mornings because football started at 10 in the morning or whatever. Yeah, so who knows? But as soon as, I'm sure if you told someone from Kansas City that, hey, the guy who owns this is from KC, when you go in there, it's the inside of Arrowhead Stadium. Oh, suddenly it tastes so much better. You know, let's be honest. It's kind of all the same thing. But so now you're officially a Q39 overall.
0: I mean, that's where I would pick to go. Unless, I never rule out a Z-Man. So if anybody says barbecue and I'm like, hey, you want to go to barbecue? And somebody says, yeah, let's go to Z-Man. Then I'm in. But yes. Q39 if I'm getting ribs or whatever. But a Z-Man
1: the
0: is
1: best
0: hard to beat.
1: I think
0: it's the
1: best
0: sandwich
1: lunch
0: in the city.
1: I think it's not only the best sandwich and the best barbecue lunch. I also think that it's maybe, if it's not the best fries in Kansas City, it's up there. And that's not just barbecue places. Sure. It's
0: everywhere.
1: You have to get fries there. Yeah. So it's up there. But like you said, there's multiple places that are so good.
0: Right. So
1: we're
0: if
1: really
0: I'm
1: going
0: to go get a barbecue dinner, then I would go to Q39. If I want to go get a sandwich, then I go to Joe's.
1: There's something about bringing someone from out of town to
0: the gas
1: station.
0: But they all want to go to the gas station. I get it. They want to go to the gas station. You know, people from out of town. My mom, she wants to go to the gas station. You know, Anthony Bourdain said I need to eat them. I'm like, Mom, you've eaten it four times.
1: Yeah, but people love that.
0: Can we please? We just go to Joe's down the street.
1: I don't want to drive. It's nice. It's a restaurant. Like, that's not the one. That's not the one. God bless her. I mean, there's something to that.
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0: Yo!
1: Yo!
0: Church of Laszlo, 99 The Rock. Hey, we got a text, it's just a link, YouTube. It says, can you please play my demos? Go ahead.
1: Please.
0: Yeah, put them on.
1: Send me some.
0: Play his demos. What are you doing? You need some sort of gatekeeper? You want to play this guy's demos?
1: Did he or she mail them?
0: That didn't say his name or the band or anything. You just click on this link, I guess, and go ahead and play those demos, son. I'm sure our boss won't care. Blind play his demos.
1: Blind play, yeah. Click links from strangers, sign in, and start playing those demos.
0: Start playing
1: man.
0: That right on the radio. Go ahead.
1: Love it. I love it. And is
0: Maybe
1: that what you're
0: how
1: expecting
0: this works,
1: too?
0: Kid? You send that demo with a check.
1: Yeah,
0: it's got some money it. In it.
1: We'll consider
0: Maybe some
1: it. Blow. We'll consider it. Then
0: I'll
1: at least I know you know what you're
0: my
1: doing.
0: My text line asked me. Right. Well, no, you're a professional then. If it comes with cash, you dumbass.
1: You can't just send a link. Demos.
0: Even talent alone will get you on the radio? You're an idiot.
1: That's not how it works, buddy. You got to know the biz. Send the drugs.
0: Yeah,
1: and the cash.
0: Send drugs, yeah. Money, send, cash, send drugs. Tickets or something, whatever.
1: Yeah, if you need help understanding how it works, I can.
0: Yeah, that's the answer. It'd be, how could I get this played? You email that.

0: We'll let you know.
1: Yeah. And, you know, demos. I wouldn't say demos.
0: Yeah, don't say demos. Like, why would you play my demos? They're not done yet. Just go ahead and play them.
1: At least let us think they're done.
0: Right.
1: Right.
0: Go ahead and play them.
1: Play some songs off of my...
0: I listen to them. I don't think they're done. I don't think they're very good. Go ahead and give it a shot.
1: Yeah. I'm looking for someone to, you know, record them professionally. And maybe, you know, do some production.
0: Sure.
1: But right now... Working at my mom's house. Luckily, my brother had a mic.
0: Right, so
1: why don't
0: you guys just play them, huh? Yeah. Just play them, you dumbasses.
1: Play them, get some feedback from you and the audience, and I'll give you a link where they can find this stuff.
0: Yeah. Thank you.
1: Yeah.
0: All right, you're going to do the news next?
1: Yeah, the first hour's up.
0: Guys' demos?
1: Time to do the news and listen to some new music from a local artist.
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1: You are a rude, terrible person. 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
4: Oh, man, we're doing the news already. Can you believe it? There was a shooting at an In-N-Out Burgers in Idaho. And I think three people were killed. Does that sound right, Summer?
5: Three people killed, seven injured.
4: Yeah. I know we'd say every time there's a shooting, like, boy, it's hard to keep all of these straight. But I was thinking, there's been quite a few of these shootings lately where I've gone to look them up and there's been injuries or maybe one person died again. I can't believe that I'm not trying to downplay that. I'm just saying this one seemed really bad and it feels like we haven't had a really bad one in a while, but maybe I'm just getting used to
6: it. New video showing the moment a man stepped in to stop a shooter who opened fire outside this Idaho In-N-Out Burger Saturday afternoon, sending people running for their lives.
7: What's happening?
8: What happened?
7: What's happening?
8: Shoot. Go. Oh. Just go. Go.
6: You see a gunman with an AR-style rifle unleashing several rounds in the drive-thru of the popular fast food chain, which opened just days ago in Twin Falls. Another man then returns fire. Lane Cohen witnessed the shooting from his car.
9: Is he a hero?
10: Yeah, I would say he definitely distracted the shooter from shooting more people. The shooter is solely focused on him and it allowed us to get out. I mean, the car directly ahead of me was getting shot.
6: Police crediting that man and an off-duty state trooper who also returned fire with helping save lives. Officials say three people were killed and at least seven others injured.
4: Okay, Laszlo, when we talk about a house fire and you hear somebody screaming and we always say that, you know, we would go inside, or at least we like to think we would, we hope that we would, we think that we would. But you know, if you're in a situation in a public place and there's a shooting, you're just running away from the gunfire, right?
3: Yeah.
4: Like trying to take someone down who's got a gun.
3: I don't know, I'm just like, I am.
4: God, the cojones.
3: Like where I am in relation to where he is. Like if I got a chance, then I feel like I have to.
4: I mean,
3: there's a lot of stuff going through your brain. I mean, I'm raising two kids of my own. If I take a bullet, what happens to them?
4: Right.
3: I know, but, you know, there's also part of me like, you know, am I behind them? Do I got a chance? What do I have with me? Right? I mean, if I just tackle them, is that enough? Now we're fighting over a gun. Who knows? Do I think I could take him? You know, I'm just like, what if I tackle him and then he beats me up and shoots me? That doesn't anybody any good.
4: Yeah, I mean,
3: look, I see him like that guy could kick my ass without the gun.
4: Right.
3: Then, you know, right. But if I'm like, man, if I'm behind him, I got a square shot. I got, you know, I don't know, you know, this broom in my hand. I can hit him in the back of the head.
4: I was just
3: going
4: to say,
3: to be clear, when you
4: say square shot, you don't mean that you have a gun. Because
3: no,
4: that's not,
3: yeah. I don't know. I'm saying like, he's not going to see me coming.
4: Yeah.
3: Or I can hit him quick, you know. So, yeah, I think a lot goes into it.
4: Yeah.
3: Right.
4: The people who have their concealed carry, they have a gun, whatever, and they shoot and they save people, that is great that they saved all those lives. I'm not downplaying that at all, but I'm talking about the person who is unarmed and decides they are going
3: like
4: to run and
3: kid.
4: Tackle them. Yeah.
3: Like that high school kid who went and tackled the guy. He saved everybody, but died.
4: Yeah. It's next level.
3: Who knows how many people he saved? An unbelievable amount.
4: Yeah, we'll never know.
3: But a lot. The guy was shooting people and he had a lot of ammo and that kid tackled him.
4: Yeah. With the knife you run, right? With the gun.
3: Yeah.
4: What does he say in the Irish one? With the knife you run, with the gun, you whatever. The point is that if you see somebody with a gun and outrunning,
3: with
4: you
3: knife
4: can
3: you
4: help
3: run,
4: so
3: you, with a gun, you run at him.
4: You run at him or something. Yeah.
3: Don't run at a knife. You run away from a knife. You can get away.
4: Yeah. If you're in a close.
3: If a guy's got a gun, you run at him.
4: Then you really don't have a chance. You probably should try and tackle him. But if I'm in a mall or a movie theater or whatever, I just think instinctually, as soon as I hear that shot and I see, it is a gun, I'm just fleeing.
3: Well, I think initially, it depends, you know, if I'm in a mall, you know, the closer it gets to where I am towards, if I'm in a mall, then, you know, I could probably get away, right?
4: Right.
3: And I probably hear a shot, I don't know exactly what's happening, it's a big mall, I run.
4: Yeah.
3: But if I'm in this building and the guy's right out there, then, you know, I'm trying to think, like, is he going to see me in here? Can I hit him with that box fan, with him not, you know what I mean? Can I hit him over the head with that? Do I let him shoot Bob first?
4: Right.
3: A lot of things go through my brain, right?
4: Yeah.
3: Like, when do I make this move?
4: Yeah.
3: Do I want a new

0: producer? Do I let someone take the chest before I get him? I'm not saying I would. I'm saying a lot of those things running through your head. Like, when do I get him? Do I want to do 3 more hours here? Do I let him get me first? Like, right? Like, I just stick my head out and say hello. Hi.
1: Okay. The point is, yes, there may be a scenario if it's a bunch of kids and you're the adult, who doesn't have a gun, whatever. I get it. You're more apt to, and depending on where am I running? Am I just going to get shot in the back anyway? But for the most part, running towards a gun.
0: If I'm in a big open area, then I'm running away, probably.
1: Yeah.
0: I just see him like mowing down people, then I don't know. And I still got a shot, like I'm behind him, you probably got to take that shot.
1: Do you know?
0: Not in shot, I mean, like, you know, because I wouldn't have a gun in the mall. I would, you know, so I'd probably have, you know, if I could sneak up on him. But the idea of sneaking up, I wouldn't be like, oh, I got to tiptoe behind him. That's a bad idea. But if I'm like, man, he doesn't see me, and I'm from, you know, me to you away, I'm going to hit him with something.
1: Yeah.
0: You would too, right? I mean, me to you away, really, you're better off hitting him with something than trying to run. He's going to hear you run. Then he's going to shoot you in the back.
1: Again, if it is a crowd of people and he's shooting because we're in a public place and this is a mass shooting, then I just think instinctually, as soon as I see that gun, I'm turning and sprinting away. And I might end up.
0: Are you throwing your girlfriend at him?
1: What?
0: You're throwing your wife at
1: somebody.
0: Him?
1: Somebody.
0: Are you getting her? Or are you just running?
1: I'm running.
0: At that point, it's like a drunken Saturday night and an Uber comes, every man for himself, right?
1: She's an adult.
0: Like you're with your girlfriend. She's like, I thought we were going home together. You're like, look, we are hammered. We're not going to remember this. It's every man for himself. I'm getting this
1: every
0: Uber.
1: Man for himself.
0: But you got into it with another girl. Like I told you.
1: She's not a kid.
0: It's Saturday night. It's late and we're way too drunk. Whatever.
1: Yeah.
0: Well, every man for himself.
1: I mean, she's going to... What am I going to hold her hand while we run? I can't pick her up and run.
0: Well, I'm just asking if that's how it is.
1: Sorry, you know? That
0: happened to me on drunken Saturday nights. You're like, well... And your girlfriend's like, well, who'd you go home with? I'm like... But it's every man for himself. It was 2:30 in the morning.
1: Yeah, sometimes you got to look out for
0: drunk.
1: You.
0: Too drunk. It just happened.
1: You got to look out for you
0: either
1: first.
0: Either we can argue about this... Or just let it go.
1: Yeah.
0: I mean, look, everything went too far. I'm not going to ask you how you got home or who you went home with. None of my business. It was 2:30. We were drunk. Every man for himself. And you're saying you would do the same in a shooting.
1: I don't have any.
0: Bitch, you better run.
1: Yeah. I don't even know that I'm taking
0: saying
1: the time to
0: anything.
1: Say that. Yeah.
0: She's going to see
1: after
0: you
1: the
0: sprinting.
1: Dust settles, I'm like, was I with her? Where is she?
0: You just look at her, you'd be like, I'm about to double up steps, bitch.
1: Yes, exactly. We get more points for sprinting. So, look at my heart.
0: My heart rate
1: entered the zone for two minutes. Nice work.
0: Right now, I'm getting more steps than you. You better catch up.
1: The crying kid in the burning house is one of those things where I would not be surprised at all if a lot of the people who say they would run in there aren't actually able to in the moment, but they do believe saying that they would.
0: As a guy who was a firefighter in the Navy,
1: it's so goddamn hot.
0: That's the thing. Like you say, I see this house, I'm going to run in it. It's hotter than you think.
1: Yeah.
0: And I know you're like, no, dumbass, it's a fire. I know it's hot. It is hotter than you think. You go into those things, and even if you're a fireman and you have a hose, man, it is hotter than you think. It's hot and it's smoky and you may be like, I'm going to go in the door. And as soon as you get in the door, you're like, you haven't been in a place that hot.
1: Yeah.
0: Right. You've never been in a place that hot. You've never been. It's like when I was in the Navy and they do the tear gas and they send you in with the thing and they're like, take it off. You got to sit in there for 3 minutes.
1: Impossible.
0: I did it. I mean, I made it, but I've seen big, strong guys who whip my ass run out of there after 30 seconds. Like, I'm not doing it. Not doing it. But
1: and,
0: you just got to sit in there.
1: This
0: I mean,
1: is tear gas,
0: tough.
1: Not the mace.
0: You sit in there and they tear gas the place. They throw them in there. And you just got, and then they say, all right, on the count of three, everybody take off their breathing thing. And you take it off and that stuff hits you. You may think you've been pepper sprayed before. You've never been pepper sprayed before. That's the thing. Running into a house, it's hot. When I was a firefighter, it was hot.
1: Yeah, but you see what I'm saying? Where I believe those people.
0: I believe you
1: believe
0: think you will.
1: They would.
0: And I'm saying you may even get into the building.
1: They might. Yeah.
0: You may get into it, and I'm not saying you wouldn't go get the kid. Some people would. I'm just saying you will be shocked at how goddamn hot that house is once you get into that front door.
1: Yeah.
0: You'll have a whole new respect for firemen.
1: Yeah. It's really fighting every single part of your instinct.
0: Every part
1: in that
0: of your
1: moment.
0: Body says, "Guys, yeah, hot, get out of here! What are you doing?"
1: Yeah,
0: and now you're going in. You don't got any equipment on. You got shorts on, flip flops.
1: Right. Yeah.
0: Parts of the building falling down. Like,
1: Do you?
0: Like, but there's a kid over there. I mean,
1: hey, why didn't you say my little
0: like,
1: son?
0: I don't know. Like, it's not my kid.
1: Yeah.
0: I don't mean that in a bad way, but I think if it's your kid, you probably have a little bit more fight in you to go through that heat.
1: Yeah.
0: But if you're like, there's a random kid in there and I can't see him.
1: Yeah.
0: Man.
1: Do you know anybody who has been involved in a shooting situation like that where they were at a place where there was a shooter, actual, you know, shots fired?
0: Not off the top of my head.
1: Okay. It's just kind of crazy that I could ask you that and think that there's a good chance that maybe you'd say yes. I told you my ex-in-laws were at the Ward Parkway, I think is what it was, shooting.
0: Right.
1: I think you and I lived in Seattle when it happened. But talking about, I remember them telling me they were shopping on their own. They were going to meet back in an hour, one of those kind of things.
0: Mm-hmm.
1: And so it couldn't have been Ward Parkway. I don't know where they were. But I remember them both saying that they were looking at clothes somewhere, and both of them, their instinct was to go into a round rack of clothes.
0: Oh, right,
1: and get into the... Oh, I have an alarm going off.
0: See, that's... I'm not having...
1: Sorry, no, that was
0: that
1: me.
0: That sounds scary to me. I don't think I would do that.
1: Hide in the racks of clothes?
0: Yeah, because, I mean, like, I can't think of anything more terrifying than hiding in there and someone with a gun hunting you.
1: Mm-hmm.
0: Knowing someone's around and you hiding, trying to be quiet. At that point, I think all of my fear says fight. I know it's, you know, fight or flight.
1: But if you got someone down the end of an atrium or whatever with a gun, you're not going to run down a big atrium towards the person with the rifle.
0: But I'm not hiding in the clothes either.
1: But you're going to hide somewhere in the store.
0: I'm
1: going
0: to try to get out of the
1: in.
0: Building. I'm not hiding
1: well,
0: in
1: sure,
0: the
1: clothes.
0: I'm not
1: the
0: hiding
1: store.
0: In the clothes. I promise you, I'm not hiding in the clothes for them to come down and stalk me. That sounds horrible. Horrible, more frightening than anything.
1: So
0: is me hiding in the corner here and a gunman walking up and down looking for me. Holy Christ. The only way I'm hiding there is if I'm going to jump out and try to trip him or something. I'm not sitting in there and letting him pull back the rack of clothes on everyone that's in front of me and me just like, oh my God, don't open this one. Don't open this one. Don't open this one. No way. No, I can't imagine the fear.
1: But the only option they had... My understanding was.
0: No, I'm not
1: was
0: saying they shouldn't have done it. I'm just saying
1: you'd have
0: I
1: to
0: wouldn't.
1: Go right in front of the gunfire to get to the exit. So they would have had to cross the gunfire.
0: I don't know. I mean? I'm not hiding. No, I don't know. Not in clothes like that. No. Not where I can't get out. Like if I move, he's going to see it. Right. Like I may go around a corner and wait and try to go, you know, a different way. But hiding inside something like a box or under a bed. Right? That's the stuff nightmares are made of.
1: Of course.
0: There's somebody walking up and down and through your house looking under beds and you know you're in it. Not interested.
1: I don't
0: not
1: think they were
0: interested.
1: Either. But, you know, in that moment, they were just trying to survive.
0: It is what it is. People make different choices. That would not be mine.
1: And just, again, crazy to me that after it happened, I was like, I can't believe I know someone who is involved in a mass. Didn't you say that there was a shooting in, while you were in college somewhere? Were you somewhere where there was a shooting?
2: I was at a bar with my friends, and then there was a shooting, like this, I saw this guy, I don't know if he died, because I honestly afterwards couldn't bring myself to like Google it, but I remember this guy like laying in the street, and it was so trippy, because we like ran down like the main street. And
1: this is like a packed weekend or
2: it was
1: whatever?
2: Like, some random weekend. It wasn't like
1: it was
2: some,
1: a weekend. There were a lot of people out. Okay.
2: And I remember like hiding behind like this pillar and watching the shooter, like the cops chasing him and stuff. It was such a mess. And it was the state of shock that you get in, like when you hear and see that kind of stuff, it's indescribable.
1: Yeah. I mean, I can only imagine. And people having PTSD from that. And that we all as kids have this fear or this nightmare at some point. Basically what Laszlo's describing, where someone's looking for us and we're hiding. And whether it's a monster or some sort of proverbial bad guy is looking for you. And you're hiding, hoping that you're not found. And for most of us, I think we have that nightmare more than once. to actually live through it, you can see that it happens frequently, that there's news stories. You can say, oh, well, the gunman didn't actually get that close to this person. They were in a bathroom in a bar. The bar was half a block from the closest this guy. It doesn't matter. In that moment, you don't know where he's at. You don't know how close they're getting. You don't know, presumably, you don't know where all of your friends are. Those things that must be running through your mind. And I would think that changes you for good.
2: It was definitely scary. And then after, and this was like a year after, I was dating this like guy from the army, and he was friends with the guy who shot the guy, whatever, that was on the ground. And I mentioned that like I was there and that I saw it. And he was like, my man did nothing wrong.
1: Oh,
2: free him. I was like, okay.
1: So this, I mean, you literally watch someone get up close shot in that moment.
2: As far as I know, yeah. Because again, I couldn't bring myself to like Google into it after. I still can't really.
1: Yeah, you didn't want to know more details or possibly even see an image in a news article that brought something back. Man, yeah, that's terrible. I feel like, you know, we have an issue with that. I could be wrong, but it seems like we have an issue with that. It feels like we have a lot of shootings. You know, when kids get mad and they want to become notorious, known for something, they want to get back at the bullies, whatever. Seems like they turn to guns. Wish there was something else they could do. Maybe a fist fight would be better, you know? And a senior prank, something other than I want to be known, so I'll bring a gun to school, or I'll take it to the burger place or wherever. I don't know. I know that we've had some gun laws in certain states that have kind of gone away over the years. I think there are obviously some areas that are still stricter than others. I know New York is pretty strict, and I think some of that stuff in California is still on the books that makes it a little bit stricter there, like statewide. And then certain cities might have rules. But some of the stuff that just seems like common sense to me, we can probably, I know we're not all going to agree on, but we could probably mostly agree on. And if someone is upset about red flag laws or worried that it's some sort of slippery slope, then let's have a discussion, figure out how we get it done in a way that you're not worried about this being a slippery slope. I know some of you will say, can't do it no matter what. I'm a 2A-er, absolutist. You can't, you know, everyone has, but for the rest of us, if you know someone is extremely mentally unwell, they've been making, or just a violent person who has been making threats or who has been hurting someone, I think those red flag, right? That's what they call red flag laws, where you can say, hey, I think that someone should just look into this guy before he buys a bunch of guns. When I was a kid, it was the Brady Law, right? That was a big deal. The wasn't he one of the Secret Service guys for Reagan? The bill was named after him, the one who ended up in a wheelchair, I think. But that was the waiting period, right? I want to go buy a handgun. You got to wait a couple of days. Okay.
0: Yeah, the Brady Bill,
1: that,
0: right?
1: That makes sense to me. And just, I would think, to most people, that makes sense. Whatever you need that gun for, if you don't need it in 2 days still, then I'm very concerned about why you need it at all. You know? You're going to a shooting competition today and you don't own a gun to, like, what is the scenario where you have to have this gun right now other than you're gonna do something nefarious? Some of these common sense laws, but obviously people were against that because it was fought tooth and nail, and maybe people just see it as a first step, like, once you have some sort of gun restrictions, even if I don't think that they're in and of themselves that particular one is bad, I'm worried about what comes next because I know you guys and it'll never end. Come on, the waiting period, that's probably
0: that seems realistic. One. Yeah, and it wasn't that long ago that we had those.
1: No, we had quite a few. And like I said, I think some of these states and cities still have them. But the issue is when you have a city or whatever trying to enforce gun restrictions that everyone around them, every neighboring county and city doesn't have, hard to break.
0: We didn't talk about that with Chicago.
1: There.
0: Like, yeah, well, Chicago, you know, what about Chicago? Like, well, most of the guns come from Indiana.
1: Right. It's
0: like, I know the people in Chicago are using them, but they're like, what? I mean, you see that stat over
1: and over
0: again.
1: But they're illegal
0: guns.
1: There's
0: so much.
1: Yes. They didn't start off illegal. Right. They got sold.
0: There's so
1: legally.
0: Many guns in Chicago. And look, they have the biggest gun restriction laws. And you're like, yeah. But a ton of them come from Gary. We know that. Like, we, you know, when they find them and get them turned in, you know, they're like, well, yeah.
1: Like,
0: interesting,
1: you know,
0: that one sold here.
1: Pot's illegal in the state. And you look, you know, yes, but, you know, you're surrounded by states where it's legal or whatever. It's not hard to
0: understand. It was much harder to, you know, drink in Detroit.
1: Yes.
0: When I was 18 and while I was 21, I went across the bridge and drank.
1: Right.
0: When I was 18, then came back. I didn't suddenly get sober when I got back into the United States. I went to Canada and got hammered and then drove back. Like, my drinking and driving was the same. I just had to go down the street a little bit.
1: Yep.
0: But it's the same thing with guns.
1: Buying an illegal gun
0: doesn't mean you're not going to bring it.
1: It's pretty inexpensive if you know someone. And I have had guns. At least once someone offered to sell me a gun that I know was a stolen gun, illegal gun, whatever. I'm like, I don't want anything to do with this. But that said, you could go out looking for someone as a teenager, an underage teenager, trying to find someone to buy you booze and offer a lot more than what that stolen pistol costs. And it's going to take you longer to find someone to do it. And I mean, because I remember being that kid and everybody saying, no, no, I'm not doing that. No. Why? Because they knew how much trouble they could get in for providing alcohol to a minor. It wasn't worth it to them. And the reason I was willing to pay so much is because it was so goddamn hard for me to get the alcohol. There wasn't a bunch of stolen alcohol or illegal alcohol on the market for me to go buy up. At some point, these things have to enter the market, and they enter legally.
0: Well, yeah, and you don't find, I mean, people can sell. You don't find a lot of, you know, hidden liquor stores.
1: Right.
0: No, there's some. I know my kids have found them, and every kid's found them. Sure. The guys who will sell to underage, I mean, they're there, but, you know, they're a little bit harder to find.
1: Truly.
0: You're not just rolling up to 7-Eleven.
1: Yeah. Exactly. And saying, like, well, come on. It's after a certain time. There's nobody here. You know they'll sell it to you. No, they probably won't.

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1: Guns N' Roses, Wednesday the 19th. Rob Zombie with Marilyn Manson, September 10th. 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
0: 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You good?
1: I'm all right.
0: Good.
1: I see we're not on the list here.
0: For what?
1: Highest paid podcasters in 2026. No, I don't see us.
0: Shocking.
1: I mean, are you surprised?
0: No. Yeah.
1: You know what? I'll bet they don't know about your new contract. Also,
0: I don't think they'd pay me for the podcast.
1: Right, but if they did the math and said, okay, well, because he's going to take a day off a month, roughly.
0: Oh, right.
1: Then right. What's really, it worth to him? You know, if we do the daily podcast, then, you know, I didn't think
0: about that.
1: You should be up there.
0: There's a daily podcast, and we try to do an extra one, which we did this week.
1: Yeah. So,
0: I mean, yeah, I would think I'd still be at the bottom, but go ahead. Who are the top paid podcasters? Because I feel like there's probably like 50 of them who make, I mean, I'm sure a lot of them make money, but 50 of them who make really good money, right? And then everybody else is just fighting for scraps.
1: Yeah, I mean, you know, there's a lot of these podcasters that I feel like I only know because I'll be looking at the news and see, especially the stuff that's, you know, these girls that have these big shows that I sort of confuse,
0: sure.
1: Like, you know.
0: Yeah, Call Me Daddy.
1: Yeah, exactly. Yeah. Stuff like that where suddenly they have
0: a
1: video version on Hulu or whatever. I know Netflix is now.
0: But I think those people make it. And there's some people who have podcasts that are popular, but they work for NPR, so they probably don't get a cut of the. But people who are like, I have a podcast. This is what I do. I am a podcaster, and it's my own thing.
1: Yeah, and especially right? Like if they're the ones making the deal with Netflix or whomever,
0: right?
1: To say this is what you're gonna do because I own my podcast or I own the podcast network. Yeah, like Bill Simmons has a network, right? And
0: company. And his podcast, and, I'm sure he owns. He may have sold to somebody, but Bill Simmons, right?
1: Yeah,
0: Adam Carolla.
1: I would think that Bill Simmons
0: is up
1: there.
0: I'm just trying to think of those
1: names.
0: And
1: the name that always comes to everyone's mind first and foremost is probably Rogan still. Especially because the amount of money that he got paid originally. I mean, he was the first podcaster to get a massive payday. Not only was it the biggest, but just by far.

0: It was a huge payday. Most podcasters are trying to, up to that point, were trying to make money from advertisers, trying to get sponsors, trying to sell commercials, just like TV or radio would do. And Rogan was the one who went in, got this contract to go exclusive, and you know, just huge.
1: Which I don't really understand how it's exclusive, because it's not. I don't really know how he wrote
0: that. Is it not?
1: I get it on my, I use Podcaster for iPhone, Apple.
0: And it has the whole show up there?
1: Yep.
0: Oh, you know,
1: every
0: okay,
1: time.
0: Well,
1: so
0: maybe
1: I don't know how that is. Like, maybe I get it late. I know if I listen to, like, Smartless, it'll say, like, it'll say we have SlimFast on this week, right? And it'll say, you can listen to it now if you are a subscriber of XM Satellite, you know, podcast, or you can wait 3 days and listen to it then. I'm like, well,
0: wait, maybe it's not exclusive anymore. When he first signed up with Spotify, I remember there was a time where, because I always used Apple Podcasts too, and there was a time where someone would say, oh, he had this guest on, it's in the news, and I go to listen to it, and I'm like, oh,
1: I've never had a time when I couldn't listen to it.
0: But now that you mention it, I feel like I have seen it on the other podcasting apps. Maybe it's not exclusive anymore.
1: I've never had a time when I couldn't listen to Rogan, so I don't know. Maybe it was just, you went on Spotify, you know, days early, and you know.
0: Yeah, no, I mean, do think that I thought there was a time, but maybe not. I'm trying to just look at, you know, when you go on here and see what are the top podcasts in America or on this platform. The problem is that there are different platforms that people use. Some people use Spotify, Apple, whatever. What I always thought was interesting was,
1: well, you'd see who are the biggest players.
0: You'd see the numbers between people who used iPhone and who didn't. And people who didn't were far less likely to listen to podcasts regularly back in the day, because they did start as an iTunes or Apple thing, right? iPod thing, whatever.
1: For a long time, they were just on that.
0: It was just there.
1: You know, Spotify didn't start with podcasts.
0: No.
1: It took them a while to figure out what we
0: The reason they want you to listen to podcasts on Spotify is because it costs them a lot less money. They'd much rather you listen to that, because then they don't have to pay artists these fees. But I've got the top 10 for 2026. This
1: earners,
0: is according to...
1: Which is different?
0: This is from Forbes, and it says that these are the highest paid podcasters of 2026. So... You know, and I will tell you that a lot of these things are not just podcast exclusive. So, because like number 10 is Charlemagne the God, and they're talking about The Breakfast Club.
1: Right.
0: So, and they've got him at 27 million. Number 9 is kind of surprising. Dan Pfeiffer, John Favreau, Pod Save America, $28 million. Okay. I remember that being a big thing, but I would have thought that it's like really big days were kind of, you know, behind us, but apparently not, because they've got him for this year at $28 million. Alex Cooper, Call Her Daddy. You mentioned that?
1: That's massive.
0: $32 million for Alex. Number 7, Jason and Travis Kelce. Man, that's good. You know, I wanted them to find something where they could make some money. Because I know they have their passion projects, playing sports and whatever, but they, you know, they seem like nice guys. I felt like seeing them actually get paid to do something was nice. $35 million. Now, I don't know if that's what they get paid for that podcast. I assume it is. And not like what they get paid each, but it's still a lot of money. Number 6 is Mel Robbins, the Mel Robbins podcast. Any idea who Mel Robbins is?
1: Right, she's like a female, like, self-help guru.
0: I had to look her up. I did not know who she was. Yeah, I'd never heard of her, and she didn't look familiar.
1: Like, I don't know. I think she does like the, I don't know, she has something.
0: I never heard of
1: her. Letum, maybe? Is she the Letum lady?
2: Yeah, she's the Letum.
1: Like, people say they don't like you. Letum don't like you. People say you're fat. Letum say you're fat. People, right? It's that, right?
2: Yeah.
1: Letum.
0: Huh.
1: Yeah, Mel Robbins. I don't know
0: she's
1: much
0: number
1: about
0: 6.
1: Her, but I think that's it.
0: She's making $35 million for this thing. Will Arnett.
1: I think women love her.
0: Will Arnett, Jason Bateman, Sean Hayes for Smartless, $37
1: million. I listen to that.
0: Another group that I'm happy to see them find something a little, you know, lucrative.
1: Well, at least what I like about them is that, and they tell you, like, we just started this during COVID.
0: Mm-hmm.
1: We're just best friends. The three of us are just best friends. We're like, it was a way for us to talk, so we just started it, and we had no idea that it would take off. I like that idea.
0: The only thing I don't like about it is that, you know, when I started interning in radio, I didn't realize that, I knew that there were big, huge, successful radio people like Howard Stern who could get syndicated or go to Sirius or whatever and be on nationally and get paid tons of money. I didn't know that every celebrity was going to be competing with us at some point too, with these, a lot of them, multi shows per week podcasts. It's like, Jesus, guys, you already do TV and movies. Leave something to us. So Ashley Flowers for Crime Junkie is number 4. Now, Crime Junkie, been around a while, and I assumed that it was a successful show because it's definitely up there with the true crime podcast. But $42 million in 2026, I never would have guessed. Top three earners of 2026, Stephen Bartlett for Diary of a CEO, $45 million. Number two, John Coogan and Jordy Hayes, TBPN. What is TBPN? Do you listen, Summer?
2: Who was it again?
0: John Coogan, C-O-O-G-A-N, and Jordy, J-O-R-D-I. Hayes, it's a couple of dudes, and they've got the button-up shirts with sport coat, but no tie. You know, they got the button-up shirt unbuttoned. So they kind of look like maybe they're financial guys, Wall Street guys, but that's just looking at the picture. I have no idea who they are.
2: I've never seen them in my entire life.
0: Joe Rogan is still number one for the Joe Rogan Experience at $82 million.
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0: So this is listeners?
1: Just listeners. Because some of these are like the New York Times. So whoever's hosting that isn't making extra money, really, right? Joe Rogan Experience, Crime Junkie, The Daily, Caller Daddy, Smartless, Stuff You Should Know, Dateline NBC, Theo Von, Mr. Ballin Podcast, and at 10 is New Heights with Jason and Travis Kelce, but they sold the Wondery, so who knows? I know they sold for a bunch. But I look at these people who are probably making money. You already mentioned
0: them. Well, they were
1: like,
0: on there, yeah.
1: Alex Cooper is the actual producer for Call Her Daddy. Interesting enough, it says for Joe Rogan, it says he's the producer. Spotify or anything else, so I don't know what, right? Because if I look at these other ones, it says the producer of New York Times, the producer iHeartMedia, the producer, right?
0: Oh.
1: Wondery, the producer The Ringer. So there's other ones, but Joe Rogan just says Joe Rogan. And Caller Daddy just says Alex Cooper.
0: I do remember somebody being on Rogan's podcast years ago, and I thought it was kind of funny, 5 or 6 years ago. And they were talking about this person that he had on was a podcaster, whoever it was. And they were talking about their team that they had, you know, a team of people that make the podcast possible and how much, you know, that they get paid. They make a salary or whatever and trying to get them paid well. And I remember Rogan saying, you don't need those people.
1: Right.
0: And whoever the person was like, well, I mean, you know, I don't know anything about it. He's like, okay, so you get one person. He's like, I mean, I see these people that have all these members of their crew. No offense, but like you do. And I mean, our podcast is pretty big. And, you know, it's just me and Jamie basically that get this thing up. You just need a couple microphones, a microphone, whatever, and a laptop. And you can get it done after that. He's like, all this stuff is basically because I'm rich.
1: When you look at it, you know, you go Smartless or Travis Kelce. All right, see, like, how do I compare with them? But, I mean, Joe Rogan, Marc Maron, those guys weren't necessarily household names when they started podcasts.
0: Right.
1: Now, they just have good, interesting, controversial podcasts, right?
0: Yeah.
1: That people are drawn to. Like, you can't really, like, there's something going
0: and
1: on
0: they were
1: there.
0: Early,
1: they built
0: too.
1: Audiences, you know?
0: Yeah.
1: It's not like, you know, I mean, I get what you're saying. I happen to like Smartless, but I get what you're saying. I mean, it's Sean Hayes, Jason Bateman, and Will Arnett.
0: Yeah.
1: Like, some people are going to tune in. Like, you got a built-in audience. I don't think Joe Rogan wasn't coming to the table with Jason Bateman and Will Arnett fame.
0: Oh, the guy that was on the Chappelle show was basically an extra one time. The Fear Factor host.
1: Wasn't he in that movie about that TV show about radio?
0: I did like
1: that.
0: Guy got shot.
1: I know, but right, but I mean, he didn't have anything.
0: Exactly. No, he was not. You'd have to be a fan of his, which has not been enough.
1: Same thing with Theo Von. Like, man, you're in the top five?
0: He's a podcaster.
1: Right.
0: I would say he's a podcaster.
1: You did it on your own. Good for you.
0: Yeah.
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0: Yo!
1: Yo!
0: What's going on?
1: It's that time again.
0: Oh, Church of Laszlo, 99. All right, you got news we're going to go through?
1: I do.
0: What do you got?
1: Tony Romo. I'm sure you saw
0: DR?
1: That
0: by now.
1: Yeah, there's an update on that. Also, you know what's popular
0: with
1: the kids?
0: Did you see Siwoo Kim, my golfer, this weekend?
1: No.
0: You didn't?
1: I didn't. Did you win some money?
0: No, but he was in the running. He didn't win, of course, but... The big story was the PGA Championship was in Detroit this weekend.
1: Mm-hmm.
0: Downtown Detroit. He's in a place, right? He's going to go have Korean dinner with his buddy Michael Kim. He puts in a place, and he gets in his car to drive to it. And instead of going right, he goes left, and he pulls up to a toll road. And they're like, it's $9. He's like, why is it so expensive? He tries to turn around. I'm going the wrong place. He went through the tunnel to go to Canada. Tried to turn around. Eight agents are like, you can't turn around. You got to, what are you doing? Like, you got to go through.
1: Well, at that point,
0: but he doesn't know. He doesn't have his passport.
1: Yeah.
0: He doesn't know he's going into Canada. Agents stop him. Eight of them. They search his car. Finally, they're like, you know, and he's like, hey, I'm playing golf. I'm from Korea. So eventually,
1: he was able.
0: They
1: to
0: let him go. He's 90 minutes late for dinner. He doesn't get arrested or anything, but people who know

0: if you're driving to Canada or Mexico, turning around in a line is like you can't do it.
1: DUI checkpoint.
0: It is. So anyway, there were signs up on the Detroit tunnel apparently all weekend, like Siwoo Kim, come to Canada, free toll all weekend. They had big signs and they said that if Siwoo Kim wants to come back to Canada, Canada will pay his toll. But can you imagine? Like what? I mean, you know. Not anything you're used to.
1: Right. And once they talk to you, I would hope that they would be reasonable. And he says,
0: well, the
1: I
0: guy
1: got confused.
0: Well, like, they got confused. Okay. Apparently, the after they went and checked him and everything, they found out who he was. The one guy was like, you're going to win the tournament this weekend? He's like, I'm going to try if you let me out of here. Apparently, is what they said. So.
1: And then he didn't win?
0: And then I lost money.
1: Ah, they rattled him. Damn it.
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6: Yo.
7: Yo.
6: Hit me with that news and information, you big stud.
7: Well, Tony Romo. Oh, man. He got, pulled over on suspicion of OWI near where he's from, which I guess is Milwaukee or somewhere.
6: He's from Milwaukee?
7: Wait. I thought they said that was, you know what? Now I'm not so confident. Did you and I have this conversation? I thought I'd said to you, he's from Milwaukee. I didn't know that, but maybe I was talking to somebody else. I thought that the original story said that he was there for a golf thing, right? Wasn't I know that he was there for some sort of golf thing, and I thought that it said that he was
6: he went to school
7: from near there.
6: Like Eastern Washington or something.
7: I thought it was weird, so maybe it wasn't accurate. Maybe he was just there for the golf
6: thing. Maybe
7: he
6: lives
7: there
6: now. I don't know.
7: It says he was born in San Diego, so now I'm not so sure. That he then was... Oh, Wisconsin. Burlington, Wisconsin. Okay. He worked as a carpenter, a construction worker. So his dad was stationed in
6: Eastern
7: San Diego.
6: Eastern Illinois, not Eastern Washington, sorry.
7: Illinois.
6: I know it was one of those.
7: So,
6: well, I didn't know it was that. I thought.
7: So he is, he did grow up in Wisconsin, wherever Burlington, Wisconsin is. Yep. He doesn't seem like a Wisconsiner. I don't know what that means. I don't know what a person from Burlington, Wisconsin seems like, but I would have guessed, I think California. California or...
6: Ooh, Tony Romo?
7: Yeah, I don't know.
6: In my mind, I always thought outside Seattle because I thought it was Eastern Washington. It was Eastern Illinois, so it doesn't matter.
7: Well, he got pulled over for the whole suspicion of operating a vehicle under the influence, and the body cam footage got released last week, and the news initially and later on was that CBS Sports had not made any decision about whether or not he was going to lose his job or getting any type of punishment, but now there's an update.
8: Growing fallout for Tony Romo. The former NFL star and TV analyst placed on leave just days after his arrest on suspicion of operating while intoxicated.
9: How many drinks have you had?
8: Authorities say Romo failed the field sobriety test and refused a preliminary breathalyzer.
9: You willing to submit to a PBT?
10: What is that?
11: It's a preliminary breath test.
9: It does not determine the results of my test.
10: We're not doing that.
9: Okay.
10: I've ever heard from all the lawyers, don't ever do that.
9: Okay.
7: So, he's not doing that. So, when we talked about this in the body cam footage last week, I was checking to see if there had been any type of announcement. There hadn't been when you asked, because it hadn't even dawned on me, like, oh yeah, I guess when you get a DUI and you work somewhere like that, there's a chance that you get suspended or that you get fired. Or now if he'd been in an accident or something, that would have been one of my first thoughts, was, oh, is he still gonna have a job?
6: Right.
7: But he you should never obviously operate a vehicle. But he didn't sound like over the top hammered, so it wasn't like once the body cam footage
6: he
7: came out
6: blow, so we don't know, right?
7: Yeah, but you know what I mean, it didn't sound... We've seen some celebrities like, huh,
6: yeah, you know,
7: who am I? And you're like, oh, that's not a good look. But he sounded normal. Yeah, not to say that he wasn't
6: drunk,
7: impaired or whatever, but just didn't seem overly embarrassing. I think when you get in an accident and someone's hurt, you're in trouble. Well, not just with the law, but a lot of times with your job.
6: The law, I don't even think they have to make a decision then.
7: Yeah, well, yeah,
6: you're
7: if you're going to jail, then
6: you can't work.
7: Yeah, but there have been people that I've heard about in this industry getting DUIs, where I remember one guy getting one where he was in an accident by himself and he got injured and he lost his job. And I asked you later, like, do you think that guy lost his job because of that DUI? And you're like, yeah, probably. And I was like, even though like no one else was involved, and like, yeah, that's... it's not a good... people, they don't want you getting drunk and getting behind the wheel, and then, you know, it's just not great.
6: I don't know, but there's been people who have gotten DUIs,
7: of course, and
6: still
7: didn't
6: keep
7: get
6: working.
7: Yeah, so I think part of it too is, how important are you? How successful are you? How good are you at your job?
6: Tony Romo's really good at his job,
7: right?
6: He's important, and now they suspend him and replace him with J.J. Watt. So, you know, I don't know, man. I don't know.
7: But he didn't get fired, right? He's on leave, or what do they call it?
6: Indefinitely suspended from his analyst role. So indefinitely suspended. for NFL broadcast, and J.J. Watt is tapped as his replacement. So,
7: did they use the word?
8: Growing fallout for Tony Romo, the former NFL star and TV analyst placed on leave.
7: I guess I don't ever think of leave when you're in trouble. I think of suspension.
6: If they rename your replacement, that's an issue. Because now what do you do?
7: Well,
6: you're paying J.J. Watt now. What do you tell J.J. Watt? We need you to come in and do three games while Tony is suspended. That's not what you told J.J. Watt. You didn't tell him that. You see what I'm saying? Like, you didn't tell him that.
7: I guess I thought that, I guess I thought that maybe J.J. Watt had a job there, had a contract there already of some sort, and that, hey, you're going to have to fill in for these games that he's not doing. I don't know.
6: Somebody, even if he does, I mean, that could be true, but I don't think you tell J.J. Watt you're just going to fill in. Well, because J.J. Watt works for CBS, and I know he's on, I think, the number two team.
7: Okay, so you're saying you're moving up to number one.
6: I don't think you then tell him you're going to move up to number one for a little bit, no matter how good you do. I don't think that's how you sell J.J. Watt that he's going to move in there. I think you tell J.J. Watt, hey, you're on the number two team. This is your chance to go to number one.
7: Okay, what if their plan was to just have him not do all of the games? What if CBS Sports' plan was to have him sit out three games?
6: No, I think they tell us that.
7: Oh, you think they would say already?
6: Because
7: I wondered if it has to do with how this case turns out. Like, if it does he end up with the DUI? Does it get thrown out?
6: Well, probably.
7: Well, do they make a decision afterwards? You know, is it kind of dependent on whether or not he's found guilty of DUI or... And I don't know how that works once you refuse. I know that your license is revoked, but I assume that he can still go to court. And it's like I got in trouble for DUI two different times, and both times ended up not getting a DUI.
6: I'm with
7: record.
6: You. And so, people are saying they think it's temporary. It's probably temporary, too. My only thing is that you've already named his replacement. Like, that's tough. I don't think you want, if J.J. Watt goes in and kills it, and he's great, he's already on your number two team, you just tell him you're not as good as, like, I don't know how you say that to J.J. Watt.
7: Yeah.
6: Right? You know, you'd be better off just not tapping anyone right now. And just saying, hey, Tony Romo's on indefinite leave. And if they told J.J., hey, you're going to do three games while Tony sits out, then I don't, you know, you don't necessarily have to name the replacement and move him to the number one team. And all
7: well,
6: that.
7: What about the what about the number two team? Presumably that could be someone who's moving up who wasn't even planning TV. So
6: now
7: I don't think that's the person.
6: To where JJ's spot,
7: that's what I mean.
6: JJ down. It's too early. From a management decision to make that call.
7: That's what makes me wonder if they're waiting on the court results.
6: And if you're not going to be okay with moving Tony somewhere else.
7: Yeah. I mean, because even if he's guilty or whatever, I don't think you go to jail. I don't know what his record is, but they didn't say anything, any of these stories about him having previous DUI. So you're not going to jail for this.
6: He's
7: going to
6: get it down. He's going to get it knocked
7: and
6: out.
7: Most likely you won't get a DUI.
6: He's got a ton of money. He's got a lawyer. He's going to get it knocked out.
7: You'll probably not get a DUI. Even if his license is suspended, that's fine. Doesn't mean that he gets convicted of DUI and has it on his record.
6: I
7: can get him off, get out of getting him on my record, then I'm pretty sure he can. One thing the media is really obsessed with the last few years is young people and smoking. They love to talk about young people smoking or Gen Z, bringing back smoking or whatever. And then when you look at the numbers, it's like, well, maybe not so much. The way that the CDC does data on smoking, it's a little weird, but because Lazo, you and I, now this could be an age thing.
6: Sure.
7: I think part of it is because I hear Summer talk about her friends who smoke, and I've had to ask her at times, like, well, how much do they smoke? If I hear someone say that they are a smoker, I have kind of like a minimum number of cigarettes. I think that they regularly use cigarettes, and I think, honestly, that they are using cigarettes at least daily. I don't think of someone who lights up a cigarette for an Instagram post once a month or even twice a month. I don't think of that person as a smoker. I think of that person as someone who's had a cigarette on Instagram or even the person who maybe smokes one cigarette a day.
6: Now,
7: those people I still don't consider it. The person who smokes one a day, I understand that if they're really having one cigarette a day, well, they are smokers. They're regularly using cigarettes at a regular interval, and it's every day, even though it's only once. Again, it's weird because I don't recall any quote-unquote smokers when I was in high school or whatever, back in my day, I guess, who smoked one cigarette a day. But I guess you'd have to say that that person is a smoker. But the CDC says if you light a cigarette and you have it, then you are a smoker. So because Gen Z was introduced to nicotine through vapes, the other part of the story is that they turned to cigarettes because of vapes. You know, they started with the vapes and now they're on to cigarettes. The issue is we do a little more digging and find out that Gen Z thinks that vaping is uncool. Well, no kidding. Everyone right. thinks that vaping is uncool. I guess in the very early days of Juul, people thought, wow, look at these Wall Street guys sure. with their little USB things. They found a cool way to do, quote unquote, safe cigarettes. But that didn't last long. I think most people think of vaping as being pretty uncool, including vapers themselves. So Gen Z is no different. And when they post something on social media, they don't want to have a picture of them with a vape. So they'll light a cigarette instead. Those kids now are counted as smokers, and the headlines thus follow. You know, Gen Z turns to cigarettes after vaping. And now you have cigfluencers, who are young people.
6: We're talking about them. They're on cigfluencers Instagram.
7: Celebrities.
6: Jesse Plemons smoking cigarettes with his buddies, and that's it.
7: Young people smoking. So you've got a celebrity who's smoking, which, you know, again, back in our day, it was celebrities who smoked. Now it is a young celebrity, if they're smoking and you see it either on social media or in the press, they are cigfluencers.
3: Dua Lipa, Jeremy Allen White, Charlie XCX. What do they all have in common? They're holding something called a cigarette. It's been a while since cigs have been in the limelight, perhaps thanks to all the data showing they're very bad for your health. Now, images of celebrities smoking, spreading because of accounts like cigfluencers. And despite a constant drop in use among adults over several decades, the habit, or addiction, is lighting up social media.
12: Here is a list of cigs that do not count. I'm a cigfluencer.
13: Call me toxic, call me old-fashioned, I don't care. I'd love to see that cigarettes are coming back in style.
7: Okay, so just to put this stuff into perspective a little bit, if you have kids and you're worried about them smoking, understandable, you know, you want your kids to hopefully make good choices and not pick up bad habits, especially if it's one that you yourself, I think most smokers hope that their kids don't become smokers. Most smokers get to a certain point where they

0: wish they hadn't started smoking. I think that's fair to say, too. But the numbers, all in all, still very low. When I was in high school, 1999, over 34% of U.S. high school students were cigarette smokers. So over a third. In 2024 and 2025, high school cigarette smoking fell to an all-time record low of 1.4% to 1.7%. Middle school cigarette smoking sits at roughly 1 to 1.1%. They said out of a school classroom of 30 kids, odds are that zero of them are regular cigarette smokers. Combusted tobacco use among teenagers effectively has collapsed over the last 2 decades, and that has largely remained. So you don't have to be overly worried that your kid's a chain smoker right now, but they do think that smoking on social media is a lot cooler than vaping on social media, and that smoking on social media, I guess, is cool in general. That said, there are also young people. There are also young people, or young celebrities rather, who smoke. When I see Timothy Chalamet with a cigarette, I think, yeah, he's a smoker. I don't. Maybe I'm wrong. I don't think Timothy Chalamet is back there smoking with what's her face backstage at some concert because he's hoping the paparazzi sees him and he looks cool. I think he smokes, right? I think he's having a cigarette in that moment. He wants to have a cigarette. He likes cigarettes enough to at least smoke sometimes, and that's why he's doing it. Are there people who just smoke on social media? Sure, fine, whatever. But I do think that there are, even if those numbers are still at historic lows, there are still going to be young people who smoke. The thing about cigfluencers, when I hear that, I also think it sounds like someone who is doing it because they want to promote smoking. I am smoking cigarettes on social media because I want you to smoke cigarettes or because I want to sell a certain type of cigarettes. But in this story, they're just talking about celebrities, young celebrities in general, who are smokers. So, you know, I don't know if you have a conversation, you're a parent, Lazo, with kids who are at the age where a lot of kids start smoking, where a lot of people start smoking. Did you ever have a conversation with them about smoking and not smoking, or is that something you just kind of leave alone? If you cross it, if it happens and you're like, yeah, you know, hey, you know, I wish I didn't do that, or whatever. Do you have a conversation about it?
1: Well, I just tell them, you know, it's going to kill me and kill your grandpa.
0: Okay.
1: You know, yeah. So, I mean, but I can't tell you not to, especially my 19-year-old. I'm like, whatever.
0: Yeah. You know. Oh, didn't sound my mom. She'll tell my 60-year-old brother to not smoke. What are you doing? I mean, don't smoke.
1: You're a grown man.
0: Yeah.
1: You make your own decisions. You're 19 years old. I don't know.
0: If anything, the price of cigarettes probably helps you the most.
1: Like, yo, you can't do that, but he still does. I know he does. I mean,
0: you think he smokes? Occasionally.
1: And I think it is really, you know, somewhat cool and acceptable in high school. Sure.
0: I don't think it would. I mean,
1: starting in 2023, the increase in the numbers of movies depicting tobacco use. This is the interesting thing. The increase since 2020 and 2024 is 70%.
0: I remember seeing something about
1: over
0: that.
1: Over half of the top box office films contain depictions of people smoking cigarettes.
0: And now they have the warning, you know, that says one of the things, you've got nudity, language, and one of them is tobacco use, right? I love that. I remember the first time I saw it, I was like, man, am I getting old. Yeah, the last year that they have a full year of data for, at least in this article, is 2024 through 2025, and for teens. And it says high school cigarette smoking is at an all-time record low of 1.4 to 1.7%. Middle school, 1.1%. How old were you when you started smoking somewhat regularly? Were you in junior high?
1: 16.
0: Okay. Because we I told you I got caught with them in fifth grade.
1: I mean, I had them before
0: smoking.
1: Then, sure,
0: yeah.
1: In elementary school.
0: But
1: really one or smoking. Two and didn't, you know, inhale or whatever. But really smoking became easy because I had a car.
0: That's when
1: so
0: it
1: I get
0: gets
1: up in the morning,
0: really
1: get my
0: easy.
1: Car, and then all of a sudden you smoke. Like,
0: exactly.
1: You know, now I'm smoking on my way to school.
0: Right.
1: And now I'm done.
0: And let's see,
1: but
0: close
1: none
0: to
1: of this is surprising
0: store.
1: To me. I mean, cigarette companies and tobacco companies aren't dumb. They were like, oh, look at this. You guys like vaping.
0: Yeah.
1: You know what you're going to do? Smoke cigarettes. You know what? We'll even make vapes easier for you to get. Because we know nicotine is addictive and it sells itself. And eventually you'll be like, hey, I should try a cigarette. And once you try that, you can call yourself an occasional smoker. You can say, I only smoke when I drink. But most of you are going to start smoking more often than just when you have a drink.
0: Mm-hmm.
1: And then it's going to be one here, two there, two a day. And hey, congratulations, you smoke a pack a day or more, and now you're one of us.
0: Mm-hmm.
1: They know that's coming. They're not selling you something that's not addictive. They're selling you something that's addictive. So they can get you addicted to it However you want to get there. The form doesn't matter.
0: Yeah, they'll buy the vape company, too, if they need to. You want to keep vaping, that's fine. We'll buy that.
1: But that ain't our end game. And we know it's not our end game. We know you're 15, you want to vape, whatever. Go ahead. Wait till you're a senior in high school and everybody's going outside on the back deck to drink a beer and smoke a cigarette. Now you're going to do that.
0: Yeah.
1: Now you're doing it on the weekends with your buddies where you drink a beer in high school. Now you went to college and people are doing a little bit. Now, congratulations, you're a smoker.
0: Yeah. Oh, one thing that was in this article. So it says, and I think I sort of hit on this, but it says, because of the way the data is counted, if a 19-year-old were to take two puffs of a cigarette at a weekend party once a month or hold a lit cigarette in an Instagram photo, federal data currently counts them in the exact same bracket as a pack-a-day addict because they are, quote-unquote, smokers. It says, when we look strictly at teenagers who smoke daily or frequently, the number is a fraction of 1%. So they say it's under 1% that are smoking daily or frequently. I wish they'd be a little more specific. I mean, daily. To me, again, I think you're a smoker. Once you're addicted and you're smoking, every smoker I knew was smoking every day. You have the people who start at parties. I get it. You know, you could just be drinking.
1: You're a smoker. Yeah. If you're smoking once a week on the weekends, you're a smoker.
0: Yeah.
1: And you're going to start smoking more. Yeah. Like that, you're in the group now.
0: Yeah.
1: Don't kid yourself. You're in the group.
0: Yeah.
1: And it's just a matter of time.
0: Yeah. We're working on it. We got you right where we want you. Right where we want you. It's crazy to me.
1: This is interesting. All the stats that you say, I don't know, but I'm reading this article. It says some of the federal agencies that monitor these, like the Office of Smoking and Health, is no longer at the CDC. So they're trying to play catch up. But 12th grade nicotine use has increased from 17% to 21.8%.
0: This is CDC and FDA. And it says in 1999, like I said, when I was in school, 34% of high school students were cigarette smokers. 2024 to 2025, they had high school kids at 1.4 to 1.7% were cigarette smokers, with middle schools being at roughly 1.1%. So, yeah, it's always can be. I actually heard, I don't know what it was, but some podcast where they were talking about this exact topic, why we hear so much about vaping and smoking and how much, is vaping falling off? Because some of the other conclusions you might come to is that vaping with kids, you don't have to worry about that anymore. And like, you still do need to make sure that your kids aren't vaping if that's something you don't want your kids to do, because it hasn't fallen off. Kids are still vaping. But a lot of cities and states have changed their smoking ages.
1: More. So 5.3% of adults aged 18 to 24 smoke traditional cigarettes. That's CDC data. Well, a broader bracket, if you go up to age 18 to 29, which makes sense because under 21 is harder to get.
0: Yeah.
1: So you go from that 18 to 29, now all of a sudden it's 12%. Identifying as traditional cigarette smokers, 12%. 18% of 18 to 29 say they use electronic cigarettes. So you've got 18% saying they use electronic cigarettes and 12% saying they use regular cigarettes. Now you're starting to talk about 30% of 18 to 29-year-olds using nicotine. And that we haven't even talked about Zyns yet, which are wildly popular.
0: That's crazy because they have the adult rate here.
1: Approximately 20%, 26% of young adults at 18 to 29 smoke marijuana.
0: Marijuana.
1: Mm-hmm. So I've got combined usage is roughly 40% of young adults use at least one of these three products, cigarettes, e-cigarettes, or marijuana, roughly 40%.
0: Oh, they're combining. Okay, because this says smoking.
1: You have 12% traditional cigarettes, 18 to 29.
0: Okay.
1: Well, you're doing high school and middle school. Once these guys get out of high school, they're smoking once a week, maybe not at all. Once they get to be 23, now that number jumps to 18%.
0: I was going to say, they have a number here for 18 plus. It says, but that's 18 plus.
1: Right,
0: so that's including
1: 18
0: everybody.
1: To 29
0: 18 plus, meaning all ages, all the way up until you die. 9.1 to 9.9% of U.S. adults over the age of 18 currently smoke cigarettes.
1: But if you look at 18% of 18 to 29.
0: If you just keep it in that 20.
1: 18 to 29, in their 20s.
0: Yeah. So then that number gets higher.
1: 18% e-cigarettes. 26% marijuana and 12% using a traditional cigarette.
0: Yeah, okay, so the only one this one has is 18 to 24%
1: of people.
0: That would take you back to the 90s numbers. This says young adults 18 to 24, it says 1.2% to 5.3% smoke cigarettes.
1: Same here. 18 to 24, 5.3%. So what I'm saying is Once you get past that 18 to 29, you get that 24 to 29, it jumps because it's easier to get.
0: Yeah, that's what I was going to ask. Now. So can now you still buy cigarettes at 18
1: anywhere? 18 to 24 is 5.3%. You go 18 to 29, it jumps to 12%. That extra 5 years, there you go. You started out just smoking on the weekends. Now
0: they do have a Zen thing here, but it's not broken down. They say once if you include Zen and then we do any nicotine product, then it says about 19.5%, which is roughly 1 in 5 U.S. adults, report using some form of nicotine or tobacco product regularly. So, but again, you're not stopping it at age 29 or 30, like you were saying. If you keep it in your 20s, I mean, that's when a lot of people smoke the most, is in their 20s. You're untouchable. Why wouldn't you?
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2: 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I doubt it.
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2: Yo.
3: Yo.
2: The world of sports. I'm sure you're going to get us all caught up on the happenings of SummerSlam over the weekend.
3: SummerSlam, that's your job.
2: Saturday and Sunday, what an event.
3: Did you,
2: of course I watched
3: it. Pay attention, even though you were golfing?
2: Of course I watched it.
3: Yeah. Was it great?
2: Was awesome.
3: Yeah.
2: Cody Rhodes, CM Punk, Seth Rollins, Roman Reigns. They finished it. And then the trilogy, Obafemi, and Brock Lesnar. Brock Lesnar passed the torch. He loses the third match. He comes out afterwards and he holds Obafemi's hand and he says, I'm the past, here's the future. You don't usually get that in wrestling for a guy like him to come out. You know, pass the torch. That's the, protocol, right?
3: Okay.
2: The older guys pass the torch. They're like, okay, you know. But to actually come out and say it, like, I'm the past, here's the future, on the mic. Unbelievable. What a moment.
3: Well, that's
2: exciting. That was the first night.

0: Yeah.
1: You didn't have
2: to miss
1: that.
2: Seth Rollins and Roman Reigns, they finally had their final match, and at the end of it, Roman Reigns put his hands out in the Shield way, and Seth Rollins gave him the Shield back, and the crowd got what they wanted. Wow. There you go. Quite a weekend. Two nights. Minneapolis.
3: I would say so. Well, I woke up on, what was it, Friday, I guess, and Saturday. I think it was Friday, though, where it felt like fall was here. The weather, I don't know what it was like in Branson, but the weather had been hot and humid here for however long it had been, and then all of a sudden, overnight, it got cool and comfortable, and it was super nice, and I thought, wow, the beginning of August, and we're having this break. I know that it doesn't mean that it's here. It obviously wasn't, but it still made me think, preseason's not that far away.
2: No, you're right.
3: You know, getting close. I know people talk about football. They talk about the Chiefs long before August, but I'm usually like, it's so far away. I don't know if I'll be alive by then. But now it's close enough where I go, okay, what's going on? What do I need to know? You know, what are people saying about the Chiefs? I see these people, and maybe you know, but I kept seeing this clip of Kelce from last week at training camp where people were saying that he looked fat, and then they were using AI to make him have like his jersey up and a huge gut sticking out. I'm like, if you look at the original video, does he look fat? I didn't think that he looked bad, and people said like, oh, you know, partying for his wedding too much or whatever. I'm like, I don't see what you guys are seeing. Maybe I missed some sort of joke. I did see when they do their press conferences up there at camp that Andy Reid talked about it. I don't know if he talked about it because it was something that was being discussed or if they just asked, how's everybody look? But he seemed to think that Kelce looked great.
4: Yeah, looked pretty good, you know? Yeah, it looked pretty good. He stayed in shape. He did a lot of dancing at his wedding. He works so hard, and he wants to be in there. For a young guy to look at that, and then it's hard for them to make an excuse to take a rep off because he's out there going, and if they try to get sneaky, he yanks them back in there, so makes them go. So that's always good to have.
2: There you go.
3: Okay. Well, he says looks great. They did a lot of dancing at the wedding. Xavier says that Mahomes looks great. And, you know, look, I haven't played with them for 10 years or anything, but it looked like the old Mahomes to me.
5: Are you based on how he's looked in past years?
6: Yeah, well, I've only been with Pat 2 years, so I can't tell you for everything, but he looks pretty good. Obviously, Pat's one of the hardest workers on the team. He's worked so hard to get back from that knee, and obviously he's a leader on the team, and he wants to show guys that he's all in, so we're all in with him.
7: You guys had that deep ball connection yesterday. Is that something that you worked on in the offseason?
6: Whenever we got the opportunity, you know, he was limited in LTA, so we tried our hardest to work at it, and we're going to continue working on it throughout this camp.
3: When Nick Wright was doing sports in Kansas City, great moment was when Nick was at one of these post-game press conferences, and Castle was the quarterback for the Chiefs, if people remember those days. I think it was Castle, right? It was Matt Castle. Yep. And Nick asked Castle if it's harder to throw the ball when it's raining.
2: Yeah, when it's wet.
3: And Lazo would not ever let Nick live that down. But
2: it's such a dumb question.
3: It's true that the questions at these things are usually pretty dumb. Now it seems out to be even more, but...
2: No.
3: What?
2: Would Travis Kelce work hard? Nah.
3: Right.
2: Nah. Right. He's at the age now where, you know, we let him go.
3: Yeah.
2: He kind of does whatever he wants.
3: I'm worried about how he looks,
2: honestly. He does whatever he wants. I mean, whatever.
3: Yeah.
2: We don't even really care if he plays or not. Just, you know, getting Taylor in the stands would be nice.
3: Exactly.
2: Like, what is he going to say?
3: We want our name to get out there.
2: Is the ball, in a game like this, is the ball harder to throw when it's wet? No. Mm-mm. It's not. Mm-mm.
3: Nope. Real good. He's from Seattle, so he excels at this. Yeah,
2: of course.
3: So ridiculous.
2: Wet things are slipperier.
3: Is this a play you guys have worked on before?
2: Never.
3: Who cares anyway? If he said, like, it's a new play,
2: never.
3: Are you going to go home and talk to your wife about this over dinner?
2: What?
3: Oh, my God.
2: But the question.
3: Of course they've worked on it.
2: Never.
3: Right.
2: Never. We went in the huddle, and I told him to run that way, him to run that way. We've never tried it before. What? Come on.
3: This is why I think it's so insane when these guys get fined and, you know, they're forced to show up. And it doesn't matter what they say, because as long as they say something, I'm only here so I won't get fined. Right? We're talking about practice.
2: Right.
3: It's like, whatever. You got to do them. You got to do them. And maybe it's good that they have to do them. I don't know. So it almost seems like you could just pick someone on the team to be the
2: Spokesman.
3: You have a player and you have a coach or whatever.
2: Who doesn't mind doing it?
3: Yeah. And then,
2: well, the thing is, like, when they give us stock answers, we get upset about it. Then when they actually say something, we're like, oh, I can't believe he said that. So there's
3: right.
2: no winning
3: you
2: for
3: can't
2: it anyway.
3: Win. So all you're ever going to get is safe answers.
2: Yeah.
3: That's
2: much
3: what
2: easier
3: get.
2: To be for people to be mad at you because you don't ever say anything than actually saying what you feel.
3: Yeah. I did see Rich.

0: They tend to find a way. He said, sure. I don't think we should ever write them off with Mahomes under center. Like, there's, you know, plus Andy Reid has proven himself as an exceptional coach.
1: Yeah,
0: so if Andy Reid's out there and Mahomes is out there, don't write them off. Don't be silly, guys. Yeah. And we just don't know. I mean, I think after that first real game, you can learn a little bit.
1: Yeah, but it's still
0: a little bit.
1: We'll find out.
0: If everything is just a cluster and you get clobbered by a terrible team, it's like, okay, there's definitely something that needs to happen here.
1: Right.
0: But even if that happens in a preseason game, you're like, well, it doesn't really mean anything.
1: Even if it happens in the first couple of games, it doesn't mean anything.
0: So, you know, the questions that you're asking now in training camp, they're kind of limited in how meaningful the answers could be.
1: How healthy is Mahomes?
0: That's it. Will he be playing?
1: Right.
0: Yeah.
1: How healthy is he and, you know, how does he look?
0: Yeah. And can you tell me anything about Kelsey's wedding? I know you signed that NDA, but please give me some details.
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0: Church Alonzo, 989 The Rock, you good?
1: I'm good. It's already time to do the news again, but first.
0: Oh, that's exciting. Oh, yeah, big day out. Do it. Give away some tickets.
1: Did you know?
0: I did know. Did you know?
1: But does anyone else know?
0: I don't know.
1: The Church of Laszlo's big day out at the K. That's right. We're going to a ball game. Skip work. Join us in the cheap seats for a day game. Day games are fun.
0: The best.
1: We will be there when the Royals take on the Athletics. At this says at 1 Thursday the 20th. I like how he spells it out. Our boss is, you know, he's very organized. Everything is in advance. He wants to make sure we've got the language right in front of us. He has it. Even when we're giving away those Black Crowes tickets.
0: He just read it. Like,
1: I know, but it just says at 1 Thursday. I did struggle there for a second, but it's not his fault. We will be there when the Royals take on the Athletics at 1 Thursday the 20th for a free pair of tickets. Be the ninth caller now, 913-5867. 989. If you don't win, find the link to buy tickets next to our seats at 989therock.com. And I'm very excited about that game.
0: There you go.
1: Some,
0: yeah.
1: Come and join us. Good stuff will happen at that game. A couple

0: day beers, baseball. It doesn't get better.
1: Yeah, I wonder who's pitching. I'll have to look at the schedule, but yeah, I'm excited. I'm excited for that game. The news, Lazo?
0: Does it matter to you who's pitching?
1: Well, you know, just
0: you
1: curious.
0: Know any pitchers?
1: You know, I know that some of them are better than others, and you know, could the pitcher stand out in my memory depending on how their performance goes? We'll see. We'll see. I don't know why I brought it up. You know, forget I even said anything. We're gonna do the news coming up next.
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1: Yeah!

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1: The Trump-Russia witch hunt, Jeffrey Epstein, JFK assassination, the misuse of the Patriot Act, the Iraq war, the weapons of mass destruction, the war in Ukraine.
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3: Yo.
4: Yo.
3: Do it.
4: Laszlo, an actor, has died, and one that I shouldn't say that I know that you're a fan of, but I certainly know you are familiar with because you're such a big fan of the show that I believe they were most well known for.
5: Fans from around the world are fondly remembering actor Vincent Pastore, who was found dead at home this weekend. He was best known for his starring role on The Sopranos, playing Tony's best friend and enforcer, who later became an informant. Pastore often appeared in organized crime roles throughout the years, everything from Goodfellas to Once Upon a Time in Brooklyn.
4: You know him?
3: Vincent
4: Tony's Pastore. Best friend, I mean, enforcer?
3: Was it Big Pussy we killed?
6: Yes.
3: In the boat?
4: How old did they say that he was?
6: 80. Yeah, he was Big P, God, as they called him.
4: 80
6: Big
4: years pussy. Old.
3: When that was his name.
4: Yeah. When did that show premiere? Like 2000-ish? Late 90s? I guess it's been probably over 25 years ago. It's just crazy. I don't know how long it's been since... what's his name? Gandolfini? Is that it? When he died, he was what in his... He was young, late 50s, something like that. But that's been well over 10 years ago now. It hasn't been 20.
6: It's
4: probably been 10 years ago.
6: The main Sopranos guy?
4: Yeah.
6: He died in 2013.
4: 2013. Wow. Yeah. The show doesn't look all that old when you go back and watch it. I mean,
3: I just rewatched it not too long ago.
4: You can tell that it's not a brand new show, but it doesn't look overly old. So it's crazy to think that it's been out that long in the... Some of these guys, you know, 80 years old. It's just crazy. So R.I.P.
3: Well, I mean, Big a lot P. of them weren't young when they were doing
4: know,
3: the show.
4: I know. But even if they were in their 60s or whatever, they looked good, you know?
3: Yeah.
4: I guess Gandolfini, like you said, 2013. So the show had been over for 6-7 years at that point, and he was pretty young when he died. So I wonder how old he was when he started that show. You think he was in his 30s when he started that show? Maybe right around 40. I mean, he'd been in Hollywood. He'd been in stuff. You go back now and see him in that older stuff, and you go, oh, I didn't remember he was in this. Well, right, because you didn't really know who he was.
3: He was born in 61.
4: 61, okay.
3: Gandolfini
4: so
3: was.
4: Still be in his 60s now, but crazy.
3: Yeah, he was 51 when he died.
4: Oh, he was early 50s, okay. You don't pay... close attention, Laszlo, to the price of gas, but you said that once it got up high enough, you started to notice. Like, you step away from the pump, you come back, you're like, what? Wait a second, $60-some. I didn't know my car could hold that much. So at some point, you notice whether you're sensitive to it or not. I was under the impression that oil prices were high because of the stuff going on in Iran, the Strait of Hormuz, all of that, and that once there were some ceasefires, the prices came down a little bit. Then there's Iran, I guess, violating these partial... ceasefires, the United States talking about retaliating and the prices go back up. I thought that's why. It's like, you know, shortages. Why is it that when there's these spikes in prices that these oil companies make massive, massive, massive profits? That makes me think they had enough oil. Because, you know, if it was just like, oh boy, we're having a tough time getting this in here. It costs more. It's hard to get in here. Supply and demand, you know. But they're doing pretty well. They I guess they must like the high prices.
7: America's biggest oil companies are reporting massive profits as the conflict between the U.S. and Iran continues to disrupt global energy supplies. Chevron posted its highest quarterly profit in 6 years, quadruple its profits from a year ago, while Exxon also reported second quarter profits of over $14 billion. That's double from a year ago.
4: Yeah, good time to have money and
3: I guess,
4: big
3: right?
4: oil, right? I don't know that I have any. Maybe my 401k. I assume it's probably diversified, so maybe I've got some money in big oil there. But I've never gone on E-Trade and bought Chevron shares.
3: No, I probably should.
4: But I probably should have. As soon as this stuff was happening in Iran, I probably should have said, ooh, now's the time. This is a good time to buy oil. Hey, you've never been on a cruise, have you?
3: No, I was in the Navy.
4: Right.
3: 2 years I was on a cruise.
4: Yeah. Yeah, but, you know, A cruise is a little different. You get the room with the window and cable TV in there.
3: Cable TV.
4: You get some fruity drinks that you wouldn't normally drink at home because you've got the drink pass or the wristband or whatever. There's a casino on board. You know, you dock. And
3: we played spades and tonk.
4: True.
3: For money.
4: There's probably some money. Okay, sure. So it's really not that different.
3: And we had food. You know, they have a kitchen in there and a chef.
4: Yeah.
3: Well, cook, I guess.
4: Yeah, you know, now that I think about it, you basically have been on a cruise. How long was it?
3: 2 years.
4: 2 years. Yeah, I guess that's probably long enough. Unless you just absolutely loved it. And you're like,
3: when people say, hey, you want to go on a cruise? I'm like, no.
4: Not interested.
3: No.
4: The thing that gets me is when these cruise ships get stuck somewhere, like when people had whatever that Four Corners Hantavirus, whatever, and they and those Americans were stuck for a while. And then when they finally got off the ship, they had to come back here and be sequestered. But, I think that they can be nice and that it can be fun, but I'd like to know that I can get off of this cruise ship. I don't think I want to be trapped on it for too terribly long. I don't know that these guys were actually trapped so much as they just weren't allowed to dock. But you've heard of these gay cruises, Laszlo. You probably have friends, someone, loved ones that have been on a gay cruise. Being gay, obviously, a lot of downside, a lot of homophobia that you still got to deal with, people picking on you, discrimination in the workplace, whatever else. I know that they've come a long way. Society's come a long way, but there's still a long way to go. But there are some perks as a gay man, you know.
3: You get a gay cruise?
4: You get gay cruises where you just everybody's having sex and having fun and drinking, and you're like, sex,
3: fair.
4: Right? I don't know how often they're checking in for consent and stuff. Maybe they're doing it.
3: Checking in for consent?
4: Yeah, isn't that what you guys call it, checking in?
6: Like yeah,
4: you get
6: like
4: consent and then you have to check in again during sex.
6: There's like subtle check-ins for it doesn't sound so dorky, but yes, there's like
4: but that's what you
3: like
4: said.
3: What,
4: it's called checking in.
6: Basically.
3: What a weird thing.
4: So you
6: if
4: still
6: like
4: consent.
6: That, and then they say, maybe no, I don't, and then you stop.
4: But what if they just
3: I'd
4: don't
3: like you to stop?
6: Yeah, like you know how people sexy talk and they're like, yeah, you like that? You could always be like, not really, and that's a check-in, and then you stop. That's a consensual check-in
3: you
6: after
3: like
6: the
3: that
6: preliminary
3: bitch?
6: Check-in.
3: And when you said you like that bitch, and she was like, not really. Like, get out.
4: Continued
3: go
4: check-ins.
3: Home.
4: Man, God. It's crazy.
6: Having fun?
4: Well,
6: stuff like that.
4: Earlier this month, or I guess, you know, July, a Virgin Voyages ship, which was chartered by Atlantis Events, was carrying 2,000 LGBTQ plus passengers. And they had a guest performer, Patti LuPone. You thought I was going to say someone you'd heard of. No, maybe not. It is a cruise. Do you know Patti LuPone? She looks
3: familiar.
4: Is she
3: like a soccer player's sister or something?
4: Oh, no, I don't think.
3: I
4: think
3: wasn't
4: she's
3: that
4: a
3: her
4: singer.
3: Last name?
4: That could be LuPone.
3: Wasn't that a soccer player?
4: Oh, man. What was her name? You should know, Summer.
6: Yeah.
4: What's a soccer
6: player?
4: Yeah, what's her last name?
6: I don't know, but isn't Patti LuPone the lady from Chicago?
4: Oh, maybe. Wow, so you know who she is. She,
6: I
4: like I said,
6: so,
4: she
6: right?
4: looked kind of familiar, but then I saw the name. I was like, yeah, maybe I don't know this woman. But I guess she was performing on this gay cruise. You're not supposed to call it a gay cruise. I think you're, well, maybe you are. They're calling it an LGBTQ plus cruise. They were refused entry to Turkey. Turkey, the country, said, hey, you cannot dock at our port because you're a gay cruise, and we don't like that. Patti LuPone was not happy about it. She posted something saying, you know, I can't believe that this is happening. I mean, it's 2026 and we're still treating people this way? Unbelievable.
8: Right now, summer travel is in full swing. Millions hitting the road, catching a flight, or even taking to the sea. But for nearly 2,000 passengers on one summer cruise, their trip had an unexpected twist.
9: So I'm on the gay cruise that was denied entry into Turkey.
8: Patti LuPone writing, I am shocked. The Atlantis cruise I am performing on next week has been banned from entering Turkey.
4: So you may think, well, you know, I don't know much about their stance on LGBTQ plus rights. And, you know, maybe they should have checked with Turkey. Maybe that's not the best place to go. But the reason they say this is a big deal is that Atlantis Events has run these gay charter cruises for a while. And they've docked in Turkey 13 times over the past 25 years without any issue. So really what this shows is, you know, kind of a backward slide, at least in Turkey, and their stance towards LGBTQ plus individuals. The Turkish government has now banned pride parades. I guess they started banning those in 2015. And it marks the first time in Atlantis's 36-year history that a country explicitly banned their ship from docking somewhere because of who was on board. You know?
3: Are we surprised?
4: Like I say, so I guess surprised because they hadn't had issue with it over the past 20-some years. They've docked many times.
3: Have they docked to gay cruises many times?
4: Yeah,
3: I mean, how many gay cruises do they have?
4: I don't know. But
3: how many go to Turkey?
4: Apparently this one goes a lot because they said they've, over the 25 years that they've docked there, did it say every time or 13 times? They've docked there a bunch of times. I know that. And that it
3: but
4: has not
3: been
4: an issue.
3: Were they all gay cruises? You see what I'm saying? Like maybe some of the 12 of these were regular ships.
4: It says gay charter cruises.
3: Gay and
4: says
3: like,
4: Atlantis
3: gay
4: events.
3: Guys, you gotta go. Says and the next one comes as straight people. You can stay.
4: Yeah, they were gay. It says Atlantis
3: consent. The ship comes up. It's like, hey, can we dock here? And they're like, yes. And like, hey, we'd like to dock here again, but we're gay. And they're like, I'm not having fun.
4: I think this Atlantis Advance might specialize in the gay cruises.
3: And another one comes like, hey, could we come back and try that again? And you're like,
4: hey, you didn't tell us this was a gay cruise.
3: We're straight. They're like, please feel free. Continue. It's continued consent, right?
6: Exactly.
3: And they're giving, they're giving the permission as it comes.
4: Yeah.
3: I mean, how they feel.
4: Yes, they
3: like,
4: were
3: you know, today. No gay ships, man.
4: They were.
3: What
4: gay
3: we noticed,
4: cruises.
3: The president was outside, looked like a bunch of gay dudes about to do Pride. We're not really big on that, so gay ship got to go. Maybe come back tomorrow. Maybe things will be a little bit better.
4: Yeah, depending on who gets elected.
3: Yeah,
4: right now,
3: and you know how we feel.
4: Yeah,
3: now it's like we have a lot of big gay stuff going on here, and we're not happy with it.
4: So it's 25 years that they've docked there 13 times with their gay charter cruises without issue. So it's the first time that they've turned away the gay charter cruise, and they only recently banned pride parades there. Well, I say recently, about 10 years ago. So, and it's the first time in their 36-year history, this Atlantis charter company, that they've been banned explicitly, from docking because of who they had on board. So, you know, I've never been to Turkey. I guess they, for a while at least, were a little more open to or supportive, whatever, at least open to LGBTQ+ individuals, and they're not so much anymore. But I've never been on a gay cruise myself. I know Lazo is going to make some sort of joke here, but I have not been on a gay cruise.
3: Cruise you're on is somewhat gay.
4: I know someone who's been on a couple of gay cruises. I learned about gay cruises actually through that someone, and he showed me pictures. Man, just partying all the time. Looked like a packed house. So, you know, if I was gay, would I go on a gay cruise? You better believe it.
3: Sounds like fun.
4: As I said, I knew that Lazlo would make these jokes, and I went ahead with the story anyway.
3: I'm asking.
4: I said I've never been on one.
3: I know, but
4: it's their thing. It's a safe space for gay and LGBT.
3: I'm sure you're allowed to get on there being straight.
4: If I'm working, but I'm sure they don't want you on there as a... No, they don't want you on there. Come on.
3: Gay people get on straight cruises.
4: They don't want you on. Yes, but this is a gay cruise. It wasn't a straight cruise. It was just a cruise.
3: Well, you can get on it.
4: It's a cruise for gay people.
3: I'm not gay, but
4: they shouldn't have to ask.
3: Fun.
4: They shouldn't have to ask you if you're gay. You should be gay. I mean, how annoying is that? And they're all wanting to, make a move, and I have to tell all of these guys over and over, I'm not gay. I'm not gay. I'm not gay. I'm not gay.
3: Continue consent.
4: They're going to be pissed about that.
3: Maybe at some point during the night, you're like, okay.
4: Change my mind. You know what? Come on in.
3: That's called continued consent. It's 2026. Get with the program.
4: Nancy Guthrie, still missing, still probably dead, but some more stuff released, details about those letters. Some of it had already been disclosed on that podcast a few weeks back, and now we know some more about what was in those letters, and we know that the family, last week, Savannah Guthrie had posted that video. It was the first time she talked about the case in a while, begging the kidnappers, murders, whatever, for information about where their mother is, where their mother's remains are, whatever. But the family making more pushes for information, and the authorities releasing more information about what was in those notes.
10: The notes, potentially from a kidnapper and sent to local news outlets at the time of Nancy's disappearance, were released by the Sheriff's Department Friday. The first note demanded up to $6 million. She will be held for ransom, and once payment is received, she will be released unharmed. Days later, a second note saying, "We did not fully grasp the seriousness of her physical condition. We never intended to hurt her. That was not our intention. She perished shortly after she was taken. We believe it was heart-related. She is buried in nature now."
11: The style of the writing is, it might jog somebody to kind of think about who would have written that.
4: That's the sheriff down there. You know, the style of writing, if somebody hears that, maybe they go, you know, the way that he's talking about being sorry that someone died, that sounds an awful lot like my brother. So we'll see if anything comes of this. But, you know, it's been a little over 48 hours now. And from what I can see, nothing. Maybe they're getting flooded with tips and they actually have information. We'll find out soon, but I wouldn't hold my breath. And then, Lazo, the big political story I'm sure you've seen by now, but another elected official, I guess last time it was someone who wanted to be an elected official up there in Maine, Maryland, wherever that guy was running for office, the new Democratic Maine. Nominee, was it Maine? And he had to drop out. Now you've got a elected congressman, Max Miller. He's been accused. He's in Ohio, their 7th congressional district. He's been accused by his ex of, I guess, abusing her, abusing their daughter. He has categorically denied this stuff, of course, but the ex has got some, you know, pretty shocking allegations. The defense from Max is, not only did I not do this, but my ex has some mental health issues. Now, her dad is a senator, and it sounds like...
3: what's her name?
4: He doesn't... I don't know her name, but his dad is Bernie Moreno.
3: Her
4: I believe that's her dad is the senator.
12: I categorically deny abusing my former wife.
13: The 37-year-old Republican taking to social media to push back. Miller is running for re-election to a third term in Congress. In a live stream Sunday, he spoke directly to voters, disputing a string of specific allegations of domestic abuse.
12: So ask yourself, if I had assaulted her, would she had offered to cook me dinner 6 days later?
13: His ex-wife, Emily Moreno, has said he may have been responsible for their toddler's broken collarbone.
12: I have never abused our daughter.
13: According to police reports, Moreno also said that Miller scalded her with hot water.
12: It was horseplay in our kitchen. I sprayed water at her from the sprayer attached to our kitchen sink tap water, which does not reach boiling temperature or scalding.
13: The congressman said his former wife, the daughter of Republican Senator Bernie Moreno of Ohio, has struggled with significant mental health issues. The senator going public Sunday, describing the last 2 years as pure hell. And he called on Miller to step down, writing on social media, "He is a danger to my daughter, and I hold my breath every minute he has custody of my granddaughter. If there are any basic standards of character required to hold elected office, Max Miller fails them."
4: There are not, by the way, in case you're curious. We do not have any standards. That I thought, you know...
3: No court, no agency has ever substantiated any allegation of abuse against him. Is that true?
4: Yes.
3: Cops are never called?
4: It says a police report was filed in 2026, February of 2026. That's what they were talking about in that story there from those police reports. In the police report, there were allegations that Miller physically assaulted Moreno during this custody exchange. The report noted that Moreno had grab marks on her arm and bruising on her side after allegedly being thrown against a wall. Then says injuries to their 2-year-old daughter. Following the February custody incident, police and County Child Protective Services investigated an incident in which their daughter suffered a fractured collarbone. The police report noted a bruise accompanying the injury that, quote, appears to be a handprint and appears to have, it says appears to be a handprint and appears to have been inflicted, end quote. That's according to CBS News. There were also past incidents that had been disclosed in police statements. During interviews with detectives regarding the February 2026 incidents, Moreno detailed earlier alleged abuse to officers, including claims that Miller had held a gun to her head in 2025 and threw hot water on her in June 2024. So they say what was not in those reports at the time. Moreno did not file a police report at the actual time of the earlier incident, which is the 2024 hot water incident or the gun threat. According to records published by Mother Jones, Moreno told a detective investigating the daughter's injury that she did not contact law enforcement at that time because she was terrified and feared, quote, no one would believe her, end quote. So obviously he has denied all this. He has said that she has mental health issues. And as you heard in that statement, says, you know, if I'd really done something to her, would she have cooked me dinner 6 days later? So he called the water incident horseplay, says the tap water didn't get scalding hot, and it was just having fun, and that these claims have been fabricated. You know, they talked to Trump, said, should he step down? Because he's been endorsed by Trump, and Trump says he'll have to look into it some more. Right now, it's just accusations, but we'll look into it.
3: All right.
4: Who knows? So, and by the way, he's Republican. His father-in-law is Republican as well, if that matters. I mean, right. He's also the father of her ex, so, you know, or of his ex. So right. He has reason to believe one of the parties.
3: But none of this, like all those reports you said, none of that, like he didn't get charged with anything? I mean, if she was beaten just up and bruised.
4: She called the cops and there was the report. And like I said, in the report, the cops said it looked like there was bruising and handprints or whatever, but it doesn't look like he was ever convicted of anything. Yeah. Hmm. So, who knows? Who knows? I don't know. I mean, if you have, it's one of those situations like with that guy in Maine, when you have multiple people start to come forward, you go, are they finding enough people to fabricate multiple stories? When you have one person, it doesn't mean it's not true at all. It is possible that it has something to do with a bid for re-election, right? And
3: right.
4: Of course, the timing, you always have to be curious about, but I don't know how you take sides when someone hasn't been convicted. I don't know either one of them.
3: No, that's
4: then
3: right.
4: you get accused of not believing women, or this is why it's so hard to come forward because you don't believe. Look, the police were called. That's something, and there's stuff in the police report about police saying it looks like maybe something did happen here. Okay, that's more that's than a lot of these have.
3: Right.
4: Yeah, so that is something. I wouldn't be.
3: But police don't put that in for nothing.
4: Yeah, and plenty of times you'd say the cops. Maybe we're alerting the cops like we didn't see anything at the time, you know, if the cops were called at all. There could be that the police took a report and said we didn't see any signs of anything here, so
3: right.
4: But you know, the rule says we got to separate them and that's all we're going to do. After that, it's up to them. And then a lot of times, yeah, the police aren't called at all and we find out about it years later.
3: They removed the guy from the house.
4: Well, they were already broken up, right? When the cops were called, this was a custody exchange, I think, right?
3: I don't know.
4: Yeah, I think the 2026 thing was that the cops weren't called at that one.
3: Oh, okay, got it.
4: Yeah, I'm pretty sure that's what they're saying. Those two previous things that she mentions, she did not call the cops at that time. The gun being pointed at her and the water thing.
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2: Give it to me, kid.
3: All right, Laszlo. You got to be quick. I know we're running late, but unhelpful advice from boomers. There's a lot of it out
2: sure.
3: there. You'll see a lot of it on social media. But what is the least helpful advice from boomers? And this is, I don't think, supposed to be a joke. These are things that people have seen boomers actually write or heard them say. But here's the top, the top 9 or 10 here, okay? I don't know how many boomers actually say this, but if you have less than 3 cigarettes a day, you'll be fine. I have heard that when I was a kid from older people. I remember my uncle said that if you, I don't know if the number was 3, but it was a low number. And he said if you smoked under a certain amount, that you could, not just that you'd probably be okay or that couldn't possibly hurt you. It was as if there were some sort of urban legend that he grew up with, something like, no, if you don't smoke X number of cigarettes, you'll be fine. You can't get cancer or anything from that. Now, that said, he smoked a ton. He smoked like 3 or 4 packs a day.
2: Right.
3: But that was his advice one time, like, how many cigarettes you smoking? Because if you only just smoke a few, you'll be fine. The next one.
2: He's probably right. You do math, like, if you read all the things that they say, so 1 cigarette takes 10 minutes off your life, right? That's what they say. And 5 minutes of hard physical exercise of lifting weights gives you 10 minutes.
3: Oh, yeah.
2: Right? So you say, does that math work out? Because I'm reading.
3: Right.

0: Same doctors.
1: Cancel it out.
0: You're saying, right. So if I smoke a cigarette, that's simple. But if I work out, then if I lift weights really heavy for 5 minutes, are we even?
1: Right.
0: Right? So whenever I see stuff, I'm like, okay.
1: It's like the, each one's another nail in your coffin. I remember my buddy saying, if that were true, then my coffin's already made out of steel.
0: Right, yeah.
1: Because I've got more than enough under my belt. It says, the next piece of advice is you shouldn't worry about whether or not you can afford kids because there's never a perfect time. You just have them and you roll with the punches. Is that such horrible advice? I mean,
0: I think it's true.
1: Maybe there's a perfect time for somebody, but for most people, there's probably not going to be a perfect time.
0: I mean,
1: time.
0: I waited, but I think even if you wait, you're not ready.
1: You were still nervous and you were still like, oh no.
0: Yeah, I don't think there's a...
1: You weren't saying like, okay, good. This is exactly the perfect time. No. We're all ready here. I know there's people who've been trying to get pregnant for a long time and they would say, yeah, now would be the perfect time. But for the most part, the vast majority of people, I got to think, when they found out that they were going to have a kid, were like, oh, now is not the perfect time.
0: Nervous for sure.
1: Spend $40,000 on your wedding because you only get to do it once, which is not really true.
0: I don't know that
1: and
0: boomers say
1: it's the right thing to do.
0: Huh? But whatever. I feel like boomers don't say that.
1: Oh, do they say don't spend money on it?
0: I think that at least, you know, my parents and people would be like, no, take that money and put it on a down payment on a house, which now that's not enough money for a down payment on a house. So maybe they're like, well, just spend it. But it used to be that, you know.
1: Yeah. Hey, look, if you are having problems with your rent, if you're short on rent, if you're late on rent, whatever, and you're worried, just talk to your landlord. They'll lower it for a little while. Now, I don't know. I never heard that advice.
0: No, me neither.
1: But it is possible that back in their day, landlords were a little more forgiving and maybe they would work with them. I don't know. It seems like something that is believable because maybe there were fewer corporations. Maybe it was more, mom and pop. I don't know if you call landlords that, but someone that just owned a property or two and that maybe they were willing to work with you. I don't know. But I do hear the advice that if you're worried about the interest rate on your credit card or making payments, that you should call them. And I think that's still true. I think you can still call your credit card and ask them. Now, it doesn't mean it'll always work, but I think sometimes it does work. They might lower your interest or let you make skip a payment, something, because I still see those pieces of advice on the news. Find someone that you can tolerate, start a family. Eventually, you will learn to love the person. So you'll love the one you're with. It's actually a step beyond that, I guess, because it's not even the one you're with. Find someone. Yeah. If you can tolerate them, then once you have the family and you're forced to stick with them, you'll learn to love them. I think it is possible that a lot more boomers stayed together through things that maybe younger people, because they didn't want that stigma of being divorced.
0: Yeah, I mean, it wasn't.
1: And that maybe on the other side, they did sometimes find a happier relationship, a more loving relationship.
0: Of course.
1: But I don't know if that's actual advice that they say, hey, just find someone you can tolerate. The rest will work out once you have kids because you'll be forced to fall in love. Change your startup's name because you want it to start with something early in the alphabet. Now, of course, this goes back to the old... if you're going to start a business or if you've got a startup, change the name of it so that it's something that starts with an A. That goes back to the old phone book.
0: Yeah, so
1: that's why you had AAA and AAA everything, Acme, whatever, because you wanted to show up early in the phone book, but that doesn't matter anymore.
0: But also, don't name it anything that can be a million other things. I think that would be the advice now.
1: I'm amazed when people still do that. It's like, God damn, man, come up with something a little unique.
0: Church's construction, don't do that.
1: Right, now I got to go through all
0: church,
1: this other stuff. Go to a part of town that's less expensive and buy yourself a starter home. I don't know, maybe you can still do that, actually. I don't know what part of town, but I get what people are saying. It's not like that anymore. There isn't, right now at least, there aren't a lot of starter homes in less expensive parts of town. Yeah. Houses are pretty expensive no matter where you go. Okay, fine. Walk into a business, hand the manager your resume. If you look him in the eye, give him a good handshake, you'll probably get hired. I think they're talking about, jobs that you really want as a career, maybe after college, whatever. I don't know how that works. I haven't had to sit down for interviews in those situations or show my college degree. I don't know how hard it is to start a career right now. I don't know. And so I certainly don't know if that advice is being given, because the advice that I was getting was, please do something so that your parents aren't worried about you sleeping on their couch the rest of your life or their life.
0: Well, I think there's some truth to that. Like if you walk into a business to apply for a job and meet the manager, shake his hand, look him in the eye, or her. That still matters.
1: I'm not saying that you're going to get hired, but come on, were boomers ever actually saying, and we promise you'll get the job?
0: Yeah.
1: I don't think so. Then, of course, and then they're using movies, but you could exchange movies for basically a lot of things, but stop going to the movies or stop buying whatever it is, and you'll have enough money to buy that house. You won't have money problems anymore. Stop going to Starbucks. I see that one a lot. Mm. Stop going to Starbucks. Stop going to the movies. For my generation, it was stop eating avocado toast. Remember that?
0: Right, sure.
1: When millennials were coming of age, stop eating avocado toast. That's the top piece of boomer advice that's incredibly unhelpful. There's other things I think we could probably add to that list, like, you know, drinking out of a garden hose, I don't think is probably going to help you too much in life. Or some of the myriad other things I used to see on Facebook. I don't know if boomers are posting. I wonder if their level of posting on Facebook peaked by now. I kind of feel like it has. A lot of them are probably starting to die off. But because I know, like, my mom and some of her friends, they got hacked out of their Facebook, or they can't get into their Facebook. I'm like, Mom, what are you posting? She's like, someone stole my password. I can't get in. I'm like, Oh, is this like a

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0: Yo! From Church of Laszlo, 99 The Rock, not a Zim. We're done, right? Nirvana? We're good?
1: Yep.
0: You got to get out of here? I know you got to get your steps to get in. How are you going to get your steps in? And a nice quality lunch. Very busy time for you.
1: Day's packed. Yeah. Yeah.
0: Steps, lunch, what else? You know what? That's enough.
1: That's about enough.
0: Stay positive, kids.
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0: 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Partly cloudy tomorrow, the high 92.
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0: 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I'm dead.
1: We are Kansas City's Rock Station 98.9 The Rock. How you doing? My name's Ryan Westbury. Thank you very much for tuning in and stay close. I've got Jet on the way. We're going to do Ozzy. I've got Soundgarden, Korn, and Three Doors Down. Kryptonite is right here on The Rock.

take my hand and come with me, because you look so fine that I really want to make you mine. Really wanna make you mine. 4, 5, 6, come on and get your kicks. Now you don't need a money.

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I said, you look so fine that I really wanna make you mine. 4, 5, 6, come on and get your kicks. Now you don't need

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1: Whatever day you're on of your bender, even if you're just starting today, I believe in you. I believe you can not only drink today, you can drink tomorrow and the next day. 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I'm proud of you. And remember, just stick to it and stay positive, kids.
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Linkin Park, Somewhere I Belong on 98.9 The Rock, Kansas City's rock station. They will receive a star on the Hollywood Walk of Fame next year in 2027. Here's a band that should have a star on the Hollywood Walk of Fame, but yet does not. It is Soundgarden, and you got it on The Rock.

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1: Guns N' Roses, Wednesday the 19th. Rob Zombie with Marilyn Manson, September 10th. Billy Idol, September 16th. 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

0: clear tonight, 69. Partly cloudy tomorrow, the high 92.
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Foo Fighters, Learn to Fly on 98.9 The Rock, Kansas City's rock station. Those guys out on a stadium tour right now, which unfortunately does not have a Kansas City date. So we can see they're now fake it, and you got it on The Rock. Who's tonight?

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Catch them next month. We are already in August. So next month, September 24th, Chevelle going to be in town along with Breaking Benjamin at the New Morton Amphitheater. And Metallica keeps us rolling with Enter Sandman, and you got it on The Rock.

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0: Puddle of Mud Control on 98.9 The Rock. We are Kansas City's rock station. My name's Ryan Westward. It is good to have you along. Thank you so much for tuning in. We are fortunate enough to live in a city where we have a Major League Baseball team right here in town. And if you're anything like me, you're always looking for an excuse to skip work and get out to the K. We got one for you. It is the Church of Laszlo big day out at the K. It's going to be the 20th against the Athletics. We got some cheap seats in the outfield, and you can win some seats too, by the way. 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They're very cheap. It's a good day to be out there. First pitch is at 1 p.m. Laszlo will throw out the first pitch. So get out there. It is the Church of Laszlo big day out at the K, and we got more on the way with Nirvana next.
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Frontman Dexter Holland joined Electric Callboy for a new single, Let the Good Times Roll. Not to be confused with the Cars' 1978 hit, Good Times Roll. It is not a cover of that song as we get into POD on The Rock. Yeah.

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This one off of their latest album, Your Favorite Toy. Name of the song is Window, and you got it on The Rock.

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1: When your dad says, hey, son, I want you to meet your new stepsister, he's got
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0: Breaking Benjamin, The Diary of Jane on 98.9 The Rock, Kansas City's rock station. We are officially now in August, so I can officially say Breaking Benjamin will be here officially next month at the New Morton Amphitheater. That is going to be September 24th, along with Chevelle. You got all the details on the events page at 98.9therock.com. My name's Ryan Westwood. Thank you so much for tuning in. Somebody else who is coming to town is Beck. He's going to be at the Uptown Theater on October 4th, and I got him coming up next. Hang on.
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Weezer Beverly Hills on 98.9 The Rock, Kansas City's rock station. They have a new self-titled album coming out later on this month on the 21st that they will affectionately refer to as the Gold Album. As we get into Stone Temple Pilots now, Big Empty is on The Rock.

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1: I think if people have brothers or sisters in a close age, I think that adjustment to roommates is a lot less. 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
2: For sure.
1: Because I just lived in the house. It was just my mom and dad. 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
2: Mm-hmm.
1: And I was a prisoner, right? 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And they gave me a work release program.
2: Yeah.
1: Right?
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3: 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But no, it wasn't. 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

0: Incubus, I wish you were here on 98.9 The Rock. We are Kansas City's rock station. My name's Ryan Westwood. Very good to have you along. Thank you so much for tuning in. The Chiefs took yesterday off from training camp, but they are back underway today up in St. Joe, putting on the pads for the first time, too. They are allowed 16 fully padded practices, so they got those on starting today. That will continue through the week as they build up toward their preseason opener against the Rams on the 15th. Now, there have been some players that have really been making their presence known and being standouts up in St. Joe. One of them being running back Kenneth Walker III, who was a welcome presence to the backfield. He, of course, was the MVP of last year's Super Bowl for the Seattle Seahawks when they defeated the New England Patriots 29-13. So we'll see what he brings to the table as we got Bush up next.
1: Hey, it's Jen Hatmaker. Here's what I've learned in midlife. Joy isn't the reward you earn after all the work is done. Joy is the work. That's what this new series on For the Love is all about. The sacred, yes. It's choosing delight, rest, and pleasure on purpose. Because saying yes to yourself, that's the thing that finally lets you fill your table with everybody else. Come find your sacred yes with me. 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
0: 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I doubt it.

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1: Oh, I know UV Blue. 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

0: Linkin Park, One Step Closer on 98.9 The Rock. 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A friendly reminder to mark your calendars for Thursday the 20th to be out at the K as the Royals take on the Athletics. It is the Churchill Laszlo big day out at the K. Laszlo is going to throw out the first pitch. We got some seats out in the outfield that are pretty cheap, and you can find the link at 98.9therock.com. But you also have opportunities to win tickets. Of course, Churchill Laszlo, Monday through Friday in the mornings, will have your shot. You can also text the word Royals to 913-586-7989. You can get in on the action between today and the day of the game, which again is the 20th. We'll see you at the K, and we got more coming up. Hang on.
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Real Jam Jeremy on 98.9 The Rock here at Kansas City's Rock Station. It's going to round things out for me this afternoon. My name's Ryan Westward. Thank you so much for hanging out. You guys enjoy the rest of the day, and I will talk to you tomorrow. Peace!

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1: Hey, it worked for Jim Baker. Maybe it'll work for us.

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And I'm not trying to be offensive. If your name is Tanya or you also talk like this, it's just a character. We're just having giggles. And I'm telling you a story about a different Mississippi woman who was busted. Busted doing what, Ashley O? Well, she was driving naked. The woman

0: was wearing her birthday suit. She was in the nude, tiddling behind the wheel while in possession of weed. And that is the devil's lettuce, not the diarrhea lettuce. But she also had illegal guns in the car. And I like giving a catchy little title to stories like this. For example, this one I'm calling Boobies, Doobies, and Uzis.
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This is not a contest associated with the radio station, but I figured you'd still be interested, even though it is not brought to you by The Rock. But you're going to hear about it here on 98.9 The Rock. Your chance to win a pair of season tickets. If you want to go see your favorite Kansas City football team, you know what I'm getting at. Tyson Foods has announced the return of their Chiefs chicken nuggets. This year's partnership comes with a major bonus, the chance to win season tickets. Five winners will each receive a pair of season tickets notified by September 10th by Tyson Foods. It is a whole giveaway sweepstakes through the Tyson website. And yes, you can still enjoy the branded nuggets at home or at Arrowhead. I think I would rather enjoy them at Arrowhead with the tickets I won for free from them, personally. So I'm going to have to click on over and see the details for my chance to win. Finally, a contest I can enter, because I'm not eligible to win the ones brought to you by 98.9 The Rock.

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8: 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Clear tonight, the low 69. Partly cloudy tomorrow, a high of 92.
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0: Word to the wise that you've already heard from me if you follow me on social media. I am Go Ashley O. But if you're going to call out sick right now, you should assume that everybody around on your team, in your workplace, just thinks that you're out with the explosive diarrhea. So if you feel the need to overexplain, like, no, I'm not down with the doo-doo. I've got a migraine. It's cool. Like, you don't have to worry. Or do you use it as the best excuse? You're like, oh, hey, boss, you know, I recently had a salad. And they're like, say no more. Get better. Don't come in, please. Keep that in your own bathroom.
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1: The new stadium. Yeah. Well, we're downtown, Crown Center, and if you look on Facebook, it's just old people from small towns in Missouri. Like, where are we going to park? I'm like, on your farm, bitch.
0: Drive home with Ashley O.
2: Meanwhile, across the pond over in the UK, so let me throw on a British accent, a 28-year-old man who drank 2,000 pints in 200 days says that he bought a house from his social media earnings from boozing. All right, look, Mom and Dad, can you just hire that guy? Because I'm not a homeowner, but I would like him to coach me in beer, money, house.
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0: the little quippy sayings this calls to mind is to each their own. But also, just because you can doesn't mean you should. But then again, I, Ashley O, am not a ranch girly. I do like beer, though. Not enough to try a ranch dressing flavored beer. Being served up at the Minnesota State Fair, described as a ranch dressing flavored cream ale, blending smooth malt with hints of buttermilk, herbs, and spices. Not in my beer, please and thank you. Blah.
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3: 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Clear tonight, the low 69. Partly cloudy tomorrow, a high of 92.
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0: Today's not real sponsor of the Ashley O Show is when you're using a work computer, so you can't customize the settings yourself, and you're using a program, and then at the bottom of the screen, you accidentally click something on the little start bar, and it opens up this program, and it's like, you haven't configured this yet. Ow, would you like to make this your default? And I'm like, no, I didn't even mean to entertain you. It was a mistake.
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1: Give it a shot. If you're someone like our bosses are like, don't you worry about what you're putting in your body and that it hasn't been inspected by anyone. I'm like, as long as other people are taking it and they're not dying and it's got a label on it, I'm not all that nervous. Is it safe?
2: I don't know. You know what? The FDA didn't, exactly. They didn't give me the go-ahead on the crack I smoked in the 90s.
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3: I'm at the point in my show this afternoon where I wonder if this is something relatable or just a personal problem. Is it like an adult ADHD thing where I almost use it as a bizarre reward system? Like, I can't go to the bathroom until I finish this thing. What is a trip to the restroom a treat?
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0: I'm Ashley O, and I'm gonna throw it in reverse. I'm gonna give you the life lessons before the story they come from. Ready? Unsolicited advice for you. Be good, drive right, don't throw your friends under the bus, check to make sure you put it in park, and no, sir, you can't outrun them. Now for some silly music for the story it all comes from. Yeah, Benny Hill. Could have saved this for Friday, because it's of a Florida man who was pulled over last week who tried to pull a switcheroo. But oopsie-poo, you screwed up. He and his passenger decided to switch seats before the cop got to his window. While he was hopping over the center console, he lifted his foot off the brake. Not only had he not put it in park, it was in reverse, so immediately he crunched into the cop car behind him, the number one car you don't want to crunch. After all this, Farnardo tried to run off. Quickly caught and arrested, facing several felony charges, including leaving the scene of a crash with property damage. Sounds like he was a drug dealer who had a suspended license. So if he had been good and had been driving right, probably wouldn't happen in the first place. And then don't throw your friends under the bus trying to switch seats. And if you're going to do that, make sure you put it in park. And no, you're not going to outrun the cops. So back to square one. Just be good and you wouldn't be worrying about all this in the first place, Farnardo.
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0: recently, our company softball team lost the big game by one run. Then Dale tried to console us with the quote, "Winning isn't everything." Dale's a loser. I play to win, like early payout from Bet365. If my team goes up big, I get paid out instantly, even if they blow the lead later.
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2: 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Clear tonight, the low 69. Partly cloudy tomorrow, a high of 92.
3: Even with construction, here's enough rock to take you from one end of the city to the other. 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

story time of an almost traumatic experience to share with you, Rock Fam. Right now, my sweet parents are taking care of my cats. They're babysitting for me. And while they watch them, I can also watch through

an app connected to the robo litter box that scoops the thing, and it's like weight sensors and also has a motion detector that has camera. There's too many features. And I learned that because I got a notification that there was motion, and when I opened the app, it was my parents in my bedroom, and I'm like, exit. I don't know. I don't want to know what y'all are doing. I don't know what's going on. And then I got a call later from my mom being like, hey, so I need to talk to you. And I was like, yeah, it's fine. I don't want to know. She's like, what? How did your dad already tell you? I'm like, oh, I don't want to talk to dad about it either. She's like, well, we found him. And I'm like, wait, back up. I don't know what's going on. They were apparently moving all the furniture in my childhood bedroom because they couldn't find one of the cats. And she was calling later after they found him to tell me that he had gone missing. I thought that something like Bow Chicka Bow Wow, Birds and the Bees was happening in my childhood bedroom. And I was about to witness it through the cat's litter.

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3: 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That's what this new series on For the Love is all about. The sacred, yes. It's choosing delight, rest, and pleasure on purpose. Because saying yes to yourself, that's the thing that finally lets you fill your table with everybody else. 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
1: 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Clear tonight, the low 69, partly cloudy tomorrow, a high of 92.

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